0: We played Mabasi from Ghana with Buddha Yembre, then Anirudh Menon from India with Giant Robots in Outer Space or The Future Will Be Familiar, then Stagnant Nebula from Egypt with Intermission.
1: Şiddet bir bilinçsizlik eylemidir.

That was Koray Teheroglu from Turkey with Game of the Future, followed by Maarich from India with Samvardhan, then Abadir from Egypt with Brazen.

You heard Vajgan from Iran with Daria, then remote viewers from the UAE with remote viewer, and this is Spuntik, also from Iran, with limitation.

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Shukran.

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3: Beckner, be aware of sound.

Hello, this is Techni Team from Szczecin, Poland. Last year, in the frame of Techno, we had the pleasure to host 5 sound artists from around Europe. Each one of them represented different aspects of thinking about technology in the context of contemporary music. We were hosting Jasmine Gouffon with her project Listening Back, Subversive Use of Technology in the Context of Permanent Internet Surveillance. Jenny Graff, who explored the field between technology and traditional craft. Ruben Ruba and Passepartout duo with the new approach to music instruments and composition. And lastly, Mark Mushiva with the Institute of Decolonial Technology that blends art and science. We want to invite you to listen to the interviews with these fascinating artists and learn more about their inspirations, craft, and art.

called Listening Back, and it's a multi-channel audio-visual installation, and it's using a plugin that I developed with a couple of programmers, actually, Max Breeden and Ryan McLeod, that translates internet cookies into sound in real time. And so the exhibition consists of four computers that have some tabs that I selected, such as some news websites like the BBC or a Polish television website, TVN24. And each time a cookie is inserted or deleted from those computers or updated, it triggers a sound that I've designed for the different cookies. And so it's about how much we are tracked when we're online by cookies, which, by the way, are one of many different tracking technologies that track us online. But when I started this research, they were the only one that I'd heard of. And also, I think it's a good one to sonify because everyone's heard of cookies. So it's also about just giving a tangible and felt presence to these processes that extract our personal information and often with the commercial websites, then sell them on to generate money. And these processes usually operate in the background. So the point of giving them a sound is to give them an audible present. Well, I also make electronic music and release records and perform concerts. And I've also made other works that sonify contemporary digital surveillance, for example, facial recognition technology, or also Wi-Fi and GPS data that simultaneously surveys us and also helps us communicate with each other. I mean, I've only installed this work. This is the third time now, and I try to make it relate to the place in some way so that people can relate to what's going on as well. It's not completely abstract. And so I found out what are the main websites that are used in Poland and created a sound for some of those cookies. And then I also found out that, I mean, I'm hoping this has maybe changed now with the recent election, but that because of the abortion laws in Poland, it's illegal to help someone have an abortion or to sell abortion pills. And so the police were able to track women through their activities online who had bought abortion pills, and therefore women's laptops and telephones were being confiscated by the police so that they could then kind of find the people who were selling these drugs. I kind of placed that news story that I think was big in Poland with, I can't remember her full name, but Joanna, who was strip searched by the police in hospital, and they took her laptop and phone. And I sort of placed the image of her face between the columns because to me that was like, it looked like she was sort of in prison a bit, and just as a way of, I guess, symbolically referencing the way women have been criminalized. For even though it is illegal to self-administer an abortion here. I think by giving people the ability to listen back, then you could say that is sort of a form of protest. Yeah, to create an awareness around it. But then you could call it a form of activism as well. So, I mean, I'm quite open to how people want to label it. I mean, you could call it maybe as a form of art activism. As part of the residency at Truffle, I organized a crypto party. Crypto parties are a global grassroots movement that hold free workshops open to anyone to join to learn more about tools that you can use online. And they have a web presence. So, you know, maybe through their website, you could definitely find lists of tools that you can use and maybe even contact people that could help. I mean, the thing, the more you learn about the sort of environment of tech surveillance and privacy is that there is no absolute privacy unless if you're going to be online.

I'm Jenny Graf Shepherd, and I work with sound and music and composition and performance. I think I'm always interested in kind of looking at, with the speakers, it was something about like understanding the mechanisms. And when you're working with sound as a sound artist, you're just translating between different formats, different types of energies from analog to digital, and also from pressure waves to sound. And the body itself is, as a sensory organ, is essentially doing what the speaker does and what the microphone does. It's a transducer. It translates the energy, or allows the energy to move across from one body or one external space to an internal space. So it's this sort of external internal that I'm interested in, and allowing the speaker to not be contained or constrained or controlled. I mean, of course, there's a lot of control that I try to maintain some functionality in what I'm doing, but it's a balancing act, because oftentimes things, because they're exposed and they're not being, the energies aren't being guided in a really practical way. For me, there's something kind of about celebrating, or I don't know if even though that's the right word, acknowledging the work that's being done. And I think I've been interested in the past in sort of hidden work or hidden agencies. There's something about the, both theoretically, like the agency and of how we think of agency, and how we think of power, and how we think of power and energy as something to be controlled or extracted. One body or one external space to an internal space. So it's this sort of external internal that I'm interested in, and allowing the speaker to not be contained or constrained or controlled. I mean, of course, there's a lot of control that I try to maintain some functionality in what I'm doing, but it's a balancing act, because oftentimes things, because they're exposed and they're not being, the energies aren't being guided in a really practical way. For me, there's something kind of about celebrating, or I don't know if even though that's the right word, acknowledging the work that's being done. And I think I've been interested in the past in sort of hidden work or hidden agencies. There's something about the, both theoretically, like the agency and of how we think of agency, and how we think of power, and how we think of power and energy as something to be controlled or extracted. Whereas I'm trying to sort of place awareness, direct awareness to the natural energies that are behind the illusion that a speaker presents. So it's less about illusionism, like, which is what sound coming through a speaker is, and it's more about sounding, a blend of sounding the mechanism, but also allowing sound to influence the mechanism. And that's why I like this sort of tension between, is it a speaker or is it an instrument, and how can it be used as an instrument, and when can it function as a speaker? But for me, there's also, it's not like a direct, or maybe I could say it's a direct feminist interest too, of like thinking about sound in a different way, and thinking about instrument building in a different way. That's more of a negotiation with something, and also trying to bridge connections between a lot of different entities, sort of processes that all have to do with energy transformation. So I've always kind of toyed with making instruments. Like, I've had little, like, experiments that I've done for, and I still play like this kind of bow instrument that I made for myself, because it's nice to travel with a single string. This was the first time I spent actually like 4 years just kind of working because I kept having more interests. Like,
you know, when I work on these speakers, I oftentimes go home and then I'm like, oh, I want to try it with this and I want to try it with that. So I have lots of like notes about all the different experimentations mm-hmm. that either I wanted to try or I did try. I've always been in the world of people who build instruments, and I play an instrument someone built for me in 2003. That's a tactile synthesizer that's called a Trenu, and it's made by Peter Blasser, who now lives in Berlin. Actually, the reason why I wanted this instrument was because I was working with people with Alzheimer's on sound projects where we were using an open tuning of a guitar. I started to like really take notice of how people's hands were actually activating their minds by just using the hands. And so I think I started to really realize how important that was. And also some of the speakers are tactile, like you can really feel the vibration. And that's also how I had to learn what to do with those speakers, is by sensing in many ways. So they're also about a not necessarily a normative way of thinking of sound and also of listening. So like you can appreciate the transduction of sound without maybe needing to hear it, but more considering it as energy that maybe you see it move. You can just see the fluctuations move or touch it.

in my view, there has to be an embracing of not knowing and doubt and disorientation. And so for me, the speakers are also a bunch about that, like not really knowing how to approach the sound, you know, like they're confusing in a way, like what is making the sound? Where is it coming from? There's not like a direct place where you could be like, oh, it's coming out of here, you know? And also just, is it a speaker? Is it an instrument? And there is just something about binaries that are interesting in that way where, you know, you can kind of, I feel like I can kind of play with them. And even within the realm of the senses, you know, the senses have been divided up in this kind of, it doesn't necessarily reflect what's actually going on with the senses, the way they have been categorized, especially in Western culture, to be, you know, that we have separate hearing from taste, from sight. You know, they're all acting in concert with each other, and also certain cultures view the senses differently. And certainly people who are hearing impaired or deaf, like there's going to be other ways that sound and listening occurs. So, well, I first started making antenna. And as I was doing that, I realized that I started to understand the technology also of like transduction better and realized, well, then I can try to make a speaker. And then, but I had little success because I think, you know, you had to sort of match the right magnet, the right lot of different variables. And so I ended up working with this friend of mine, Victoria Shen, who plays as Eviction. And she makes some really cool instruments and performs with them beautifully. And we spent like a couple weeks just experimenting with how to make a flat coil speaker. And then I just kind of over the several years started to slowly try other materials. And then during the pandemic, I had access to the ceramics lab. Yeah, I just tried working with ceramics and found that it was just so comforting to like have that process of also kind of improvising with the hands, you know, to discover certain shapes. And it took me a long time to figure out. So now I have like these weird snakes that I have that I can make into speakers, and I have kind of bowl-like shapes, and they all do different things. And then I never know exactly how they're gonna sound until they're put together. So it's a very slow learning process with a lot of skills that I didn't have before, and slowly, slowly trying to build. Yesterday at the opening and the performance, but I did choose a couple of samples that I thought sounded good through the speakers, but I manipulated how they were working. And then I would try to interact with the speakers and see what they could do, and feel the feeling in the room as well. I much more prefer the moments of connection that you have with people also when you're playing in an improvised setting, and which is involved a lot with discomfort, you know, and this thing of doubt and disorientation, like, you know, not knowing how much space to always take up. So you're constantly having to kind of be true to something, and whether that being true to something is, that in a sense is a score too. I also went to Australia and did research there about the ways in which certain Aboriginal groups listen. There's a different approach to listening that's, at least it's described by some of the representatives of those cultures as a very different kind of exchange between non-human, not sometimes non-living elements. So thinking about listening in an expanded sense to include not just what you hear, but what you feel, what you taste, what you sense. Because I think that one of my approaches to contribute to what I want to see change is to kind of reorient the body and experience, or disorient kind of this interplay between the two, so that maybe we have a chance to kind of shift
perspective, which isn't always easy.

Hi, I'm Ruben Rübe, aka Rübezahl, and I'm an artist, musician, instrument builder, DJ, and what not from Germany, but I live in Taiwan right now, and I'm currently doing my residency at Trafo in Szczecin. Specifically for this time in Trafo, because the time was a bit short, it's not so long residencies, and they also we decided to not do an exhibition this time, because of several reasons, but so I decided to work on something that is more like a performative instrument I will use in my performance, but it will still be a little bit like the audience can still participate. Basically, it's like an electric drum. It works like a real drum, like you can hit it and then it makes sound, but it's in the shape of a mushroom. Yeah, basically there's like a family of different mushrooms. They have different colors and different sounds. And it's a project I already started for some while. I think the first mushroom was already like 2-3 years ago. And I slowly like grow this family. And here in Trafo, for the first time I built like another mushroom that will control all these mushrooms. And then it's more like a mycelium, like a network of these mushrooms, and they grow like together and make sound together. And that will be kind of like the world premiere here in Szczecin, that they all play together.

like many pieces, it kind of started from just some coincidence. I mean, the synthesizers I built, I kind of need some case for them, and I prefer to have some, of course you can just buy like some box or make a box and have like a very classic, like a black box with knobs and buttons. But I always like to, I don't know, have some weird or cute, just buy some, I don't know, you have some telephone or some like some trash or that's not really in use anymore. Also, it just looks nice, just more interesting. Sometimes it can also quite influence like the way the instrument works. I think it makes kind of sense that, like somehow this mushroom shape inspired me to go for this kind of. Yeah, actually, it was just one time I was in some secondhand store and I saw this mosquito light in the shape of a mushroom. And I just found it cute and thought I can probably do something with it. And then I came up with it, and then I think in another shop I saw another color, and then I bought this too. And then I searched online and I found there's even more colors, and I was like buying all the secondhand mosquito lights. I have 4 finished, and I have, I think, another 4 mosquito lights that are not yet mushroom. They're all analog. Like all of them are kind of like relatively simple circuits. I like to keep things simple, and like the sounds, I would say, so they tend to be more, like more lo-fi, like they're not so refined. I kind of try to, I mean, the idea is kind of to have like a kind of drum set. So you have like one is kind of like a kick, and one is like can make some tom sounds, and one can snare, one a hi-hat. But I used, for example, because these mosquito lights had already LEDs on the top, for some I used the circuit board of the LEDs, and I just swapped the LEDs and I connected to the drum. So before it was, the mosquito light works that it has some light that attracts the mosquitoes, and then there's like a fan that sucks them in. And of course the fan I took out, but like the LED now, it's kind of controlled by the sound. So whenever there's like a boom, boom, then it will like light up. So the show in Truffle will be also a bit like audiovisual. So it will be hopefully dark enough. And then it will be like the mushrooms will like light up in rhythm with the music.

my last residency, I did some kind of sculptures with like cement and electronics, electronic components. So recently I'm very interested in this like, let's say like this. Originally, when I make a synthesizer, usually you use a circuit board, right? And you put the components on the circuit board. That's like the traditional way how you like do electronics. But I'm very interested in this like electronic components as a kind of as a visual component as well. And especially in like a sculpture context. So I like to combine these components and make like an actual working circuit that makes sound or does other things, but mostly it's sound in my case. Recently, I'm very curious about, combining this kind of technique with all kind of other like kind of classic sculpturing techniques, like for example, clay I'm interested in. I didn't do yet, but that is something I would like to explore. And I think cement is also very interesting, and how's it called? Gypsum. And I can imagine a lot of different materials that I kind of want to combine with circuits, become kind of like a visual component tool, like a sculpture, but that sculpture also has a function and it's kind of like an instrument. And that's kind of the things I'm very interested in right now. And I like to reuse things instead of like buying new things. But I think it's also more interesting, like kind of some chance and kind of work with things that are already there, and you kind of have to improvise with it. I like to like just use some found objects to introduce like this more like chance and things like that go beyond my control, and kind of like and also in my works I like to keep some chance and like some parts that I can't control, like the environment and the audience reaction and everything. My role myself is not like the mastermind, and I control everything and the result will just be like I imagined it, but rather to kind of have some idea, and then it's kind of working together with the materials I find and the environment and the audience in the end, and kind of all these factors kind of make the artwork. Yeah, I think that's kind of something I appreciate particularly with the audience. I think that they kind of do the last step in like creating the experience in the end.

Like, I mean, then there's many people that influenced me for the, like, synthesizer stuff. For example, Nicholas Collins, that guy that wrote that book. I think that was a big inspiration, like, his book, to start all this, like, instrument building. And maybe one person that is, I like his, he already passed away, like, 10 years ago or something, I think. But he was a Swiss, or from South Germany, I think Peter Vogel was his name. He was creating this kind of sound sculpture, this electronic circuit sculptures. And he is also specifically doing like interactive sound creating circuits. Yeah, he because he used a lot like light sensors. I think what the idea he gave me most was this like, circuits in space. I mean, light I used already before, but like more, I think he and some others also, but he was very inspiring in this like kind of circuit sculpture. I mean, of course you can just have the sensor, but you can also work with like, I don't know, mirrors or like you can put the sensor inside of something. So it's kind of like, or you can, use like fans, for example, so they will like kind of modulate this sound. Like there's so many light sensors are awesome.

Okay, so I would describe us as a musical duo. I'm originally a percussionist, and Nico is originally a pianist, and we've been working together for about 9 years. And basically we make experimental music, we build musical instruments, we play concerts, we make sound installations and do different things like that. And we also happen to have no home base, which means we've kind of been doing this while traveling for the past 7 years, which has had a big influence on the way we make work also. And yeah, that's generally how I introduce the duo.

0: one of the instruments that we have built. It's called the Chromoplane, and we have developed it as an analog synthesizer, which has more or less the dimensions of A4 board, let's say. It's made of aluminum and wood in the case, and inside there's a circuitry that we have designed ourselves. And the main aspect of this synthesizer is that it works through electromagnetic fields. And so we have 10 polyphonic voices, and every voice is a field. So the way we play it requires some sort of special pickups that can perceive these fields.
1: The instruments which are kind of most prominent, I think they're prominent because they're very expressive, mm-hmm. and you kind of have the ability to really access your musical ideas very easily with them. And so a lot of electronic instruments, they'll have that range and access to notes, but it's the expressivity that's very difficult. We hope that as musicians, we are saying what we want to say as us uniquely, that it's something that is really our spoken,
0: it's kind of idea, our voice.
1: And so for us to use kind of somebody else's voice as a conduit for our voice, it seems like the long way. The short way is to kind of create the tool, you know? That's my feeling about it. And like even with acoustic instruments, they're much less homogeneous at a kind of like higher level. Like orchestra players, like each player in the orchestra, they know where their instrument came from and who made it. And when it comes to electronic stuff, it just kind of becomes like products. And like, that's good sometimes. Like it's good your phone can do like everything and everybody can be happy with the phone. But when it comes with electronic instruments, we're all trying to express different things with them, actually. And like, a lot of times it can just be like too many features because they're trying to sort of please everybody. So it can kind of do a little bit of everything. It's nicer if you already know as an artist what you want and you have the opportunity to kind of make the tool from scratch, it can be a huge like help to you. And like, I don't know, for us, it's like, we think about the instruments almost like superpowers kind of. Like, If we go and introduce ourselves and we say, oh, we're musicians and this is play some music, if we don't have our instruments, we can't do anything actually. You know, singers can, but most people, they don't have their instrument, they can't show the world they're a musician anymore. So it's kind of these tools that are like totally magical. So when we make instruments, we try to make them in such a way that they feel that they live up to that kind of importance that musical instruments have, that they're not some kind of gadget or something. So yeah, I don't know. That's kind of our feeling about it. It's a really important thing.

0: what does it mean to be two people playing on stage as performers? And that kind of duality is sort of central to it. So a lot of times the music stems from that, like what kind of techniques we can use for that. And we're also kind of interested in sort of slow changing processes and sort of hearing this kind of depth in the sound that you get with those processes, giving people an experience where they can listen to sound a little bit differently because of the way we're showing it to them.
1: Yeah, I think the bottom line is we're hoping to take the audience to a different place and time where there's the possibility for a different experience of sound.
0: And so the concert that you guys saw, we've done it more than 100 times now, and we've done it, I think, in 50 or so countries and many concerts. And the difference between the first concert and the concert today is totally, it's another world for us. I don't know how people would perceive it, but it changes so much. So

0: Also, when we make music, we want to make something where there's room for us to kind of understand and change with the audience. So we're trying to make music which kind of works for this kind of traveling situation. Like a lot of music is composed for the space that it was meant to be played in. So like an orchestra in a concert hall, it's like composed for that space. You can't just play it anywhere. It doesn't necessarily work. And so we have this very specific sort of performance situation where we're kind of playing like in all sorts of different spaces for mainly kind of small audiences with this kind of portable setup that needs to work with like any speaker system in any case, like good circumstance, bad circumstance. And like a lot of times the music we're making is sort of made for this very specific situation that we're in. And so, yeah, there's a kind of a flexibility there, and not, you can't make any music for that situation. So yeah. And it's taken us a while to sort of dial things in so that it works for that.
1: Okay.

I think we're both just fundamentally super curious people, and so when something we think is interesting comes our way, we're gonna read about it. We're gonna want to know about it. And I think at a certain point, you always have to stop asking why at some level. And that level changes depending on what you're working on. And so, I don't know, at some point, I guess it was important for us to feel like we understood a speaker better or something like that. And so we just read about it a little bit. Yeah, and I guess it's always like that. Sometimes it feels important to know, and sometimes it doesn't. So it just depends on what you're trying to make. For sure, if you make instruments, you end up feeling like you need to learn something that you don't if you're just performing.

0: Bursting the scene like the sun rays. Brag, that's not really where my mom raised me, man. But why won't sponsors pay me? They on these trap niggas. But I'm just as wavy, just as heavy. You don't believe me? Yes, it's weigh me. I'm a delicate piece of art. You just scuffed the painting, but alright. I got a six pack of something nice.
1: And you don't see. Yeah, I'm Mark Mushiva. Yeah, Mushiva. I'm a Berlin-based Namibian decolonial technologist. Most of my art takes the form of music and films, and also speculative 3D worlds in the form of games and also technological artifacts that gesture towards like decoloniality in technology. I'm in Szczecin to where I originally came out here to open an exhibition called the Institute of Decolonial Technology Presents African Accelerationism, which is essentially an exhibition that focuses on taking inspiration from the liberation movements in the 50s and 60s in Africa and how they influence technology design. That was the opening of that exhibition, which showed several of the technical artifacts that I've developed, and also a 3D video that's kind of like a work in progress called Manyata Futurism. And now I'm back in Szczecin. I had a concert here performing my recently released album Turbo Summation, and also giving a workshop on designing wearable instruments at the Academy of Arts. Check the soil, mend the oil, rep-

0: They like wow.
1: So like I said, there are a few in the exhibition presenting three technical artifacts that I built. One of them is computer vision powered headset, essentially a kind of racism detector called Mesho that uses like computer vision in order to detect racism in urban environments. Another one is a wearable instrument that takes hip hop hand gestures and turns them into futuristic sounds. And also a wearable instrument that sonifies an insect popular in Namibia, where I'm from, called the cicada. Yeah, the exhibition also shows some visuals from an upcoming documentary film, an African sci-fi documentary called Time Hunter. So people could also see some vignettes from that film, because these artifacts are also connected to this film, because the film kind of takes the story of a African cyborg living in Europe and appropriating technology to use against like colonial oppression. I also show a video work, like I said, called Manyata Futurism, which is using 3D renders and 3D display of African vernacular architecture, which are called Manyatas, which are popular in Central Africa and Eastern Africa. And this architecture shows the deep connections between Africa before colonialism and scientific mathematics thinking, in the sense that they're built in these elaborate geometric patterns that are a form of like sort of like organic architecture, if you will, but are also represent an arrangement which is quite pervasive in computer programming called recursion. And this work is meant to show the deep connection between cybernetic computing and cultures of Africa that have been existing before colonialism and before the Christianization of African culture.
2: We must learn to work ourselves without expectation. A drug fiend hurtles across the street. His name is etched into a register of abandoned children. These are the inner city stories of our heartfelt poems. Years from now, they will write tomes about how we undid ourselves like thread. Does anybody know? The consumer price index of a greed-free planet? Or shall I quote Hamlet and say that niggers have been tripping, dancing to the lost rhythms of the capitalist system. I alone divine the stars and start dialogue with Mars for Earth's list of demands. She wants her innocence back. A TV flashes light into a dark room. Wisdom imparted through the brilliant colors of a Japanese cartoon. In order to save the forest, we must kill the human.
1: Yeah, the instruments mostly use microcontrollers. So like using things like Tinsy and ESP32, like a variant of like, I guess, an Arduino kind of microcontroller hooked up to different like sensors. Signal processing, like pure data, which is like sound design programs, and all of it is based on open source hardware that you can essentially learn and find online. Most of my artifacts use, like, they don't use any proprietary forms of technology. All of it is open source and like can be built for less than 100 euros. And the racism detector uses an AI camera developed by Raspberry Pi with a Raspberry 2W0 and runs like a small form of a computer vision model on it. Yeah, and the Manyata Futurism work essentially uses 3D technology, reconstruction technology that I learned in my day job at. So this is just some of the technologies. It was built mostly in Blender using real world sites in Tanzania that I mapped, reconstructed in Blender, using Blender, QGIS, and other sort of geospatial mapping technologies. A lot of it is meant to complement my street poetry or my spoken word. So a lot of it is like droning synth, very electronic sound, kind of Blade Runner, Vangelis kind of vibe. And I think because a lot of my poetry is informed by blackness and how it combines with technology, you know, instead of like technology changing blackness, it is blackness that changes technology. And so these futuristic sounds really provide a background for this kind of subject matter and this poetry. It sounds like machine music, with elements of like things like drums, which are of course part of a more like African musical identity. For the other instrument, one of them, which is called spine, the sound of an insect, the cicada insect, which is my earliest memory of synthesis or sound synthesis, in the fact that this instrument, the cicada in Namibia, sonifies the semi-arid heat, which is well known and very nostalgic for most Namibians. And when you hear the cicada, you tend to think of hot Namibian summers. And so I created an instrument that turns the body and the movements essentially of your back into a moving cicada. Yeah, I mean, I was born in a war camp. My parents were liberation struggle fighters, so I come from like a military family, and so this political kind of education was a big part of my upbringing in terms of like fighting oppression and decolonization is in my DNA, and the work that I do is about imagining ways to sometimes fight back, like this racism detector, or in other times to connect deeply with my heritage of being like an African technologist. So I would say there's a big parts of my identity, and that's something that kind of informs my practice, technologies as things you can appropriate for resistance and the liberation of like the black race, essentially, which I see as an ongoing fight to liberate the black race, you know. And I think technology is a big part of it, and a philosophy that drives me is that this technology cannot just be ignored by black people, because it forms part of the instruments that continue to oppress us. And so by appropriating these technologies to create counter technologies, or at least to create counter futures, is a very urgent and imperative kind of motivation for me. And I want to be an example of how African people can fully and radically embrace technology and don't have to completely abandon their political or radical sort of stance in terms of opposing structures of oppression in favor of techno-capitalism, but that the liberation and the continuing fight against these forces can continue while at the same time embracing technological opportunities in art, but also in utilitarian life, you know. It can still solve problems with the right form of motivations.
2: Yeah. Every summer, little brothers like baby turtles on a beach never make it to the waters, because men guard the waters, so little brothers have to burrow under borders. Men, they guard the waters, so little brothers have to burrow under borders. You will not be able to make it back home, brother, because white men with guns guard the waters, guard their daughters from these little brothers. In the absence of a father, one must call upon a brother. There are harder things than being a man, but that does not make it easy. Little boys call each other brother out of failures of their fathers. Damn, I miss my little brother. I miss my cousins, I miss my friends, I miss my brothers. Sometimes I wish the world would just give us a chance. Shit, why do they always have to have a problem with us brothers? They're obsessed with us brothers. She must have a problem because she only dates brothers. The colonial town is a garden for little brothers. The colonial town is a jungle for white fathers trying to catch and kill little brothers. But little brothers bellow laughter, bend their bodies with their shadows and become invisible to disasters. Brothers shapeshift to break beats performed by little brother. Wherever they gather, brothers will call each other brother as a promise to be better fathers. Nod to each other like birds in prayer, recognizing that they are brothers.
1: My message is African accelerationism, you know, which is a thing that I think the world is missing a radical direction for technology. And I think African people in the diaspora and on the continent are particularly suited for rising up to that challenge, because we come from oppression, and this oppression, this can change the direction of the human species and other species in a way that's not only important for black people, but that coincidentally black people, emancipation, technological, political, and social emancipation of black people is connected to the emancipation of all other peoples. I want my art to inspire people to go back to those moments of 59 in Ghana and the Bandung Conference and all of these energies about trans national solidarity in order of an incalculable force that has the potential to change the world. And to remember that, you know, a lot of things were done to try to destroy that energy, but we can think about it and we can harness that energy in order to create a better world. And so, if anything, that's what I hope that my art is able to impart or make people think about and create from that space.
2: Sputnik. Shake it, Tom Kalangao. You know I'm a rolling stone, bad boy skull and bone, bad man don't atone. When I speak, better watch your tone. When I speak, better watch your tone.
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So I just want to quickly mention the fundraiser that's taking place between the 14th and the 28th of February this year, folks. Raising money for Resonance. 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We'd really appreciate it to keep this station on air. It's independent, it's eclectic, it's not full of irritating adverts. Do what you can to help us raise the target, which is £30,000. More details coming up later in the show. Thanks.

So from the top of the show, Atte Elias Kantonen, a track called Algae and Others. Then more music from Finland, Oeropena, from their Beke album. Beke, not a Finnish word, Hungarian I'm told, by my good pal Sami Pekula, who is the saxophonist in the band. A word meaning peace. Then another track from Atte, which is one of the best track titles I've heard in a while, called Look, Trail of Goo. I'm adding the exclamation mark, but Look, Trail of Goo. Another track by him called Hey. And then a piece from a forthcoming album called Nocturnes by Jesse Hackett. That's going to be on the eclectic and wonderful Hive Mind record label based here in Brighton. Another track, Kaukana, from the Beke album by Oropena. And then we heard something from a forthcoming compilation on the Artsy, another Finnish connection which I've only just realized. A compilation on the Artsy label coming out this year. That was three kinetic sculptures by Krauss. More music.

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I'm sorry, mom.

はい、

Four, four.

shoo shoo shoo shoo shoo shoo shoo shoo shoo shoo shoo shoo shoo shoo shoo shoo shoo shoo shoo shoo shoo shoo shoo shoo shoo shoo shoo shoo shoo shoo shoo shoo shoo shoo shoo shoo shoo shoo shoo shoo shoo shoo shoo shoo shoo shoo shoo shoo shoo shoo shoo shoo shoo shoo shoo shoo shoo shoo shoo shoo shoo shoo shoo shoo shoo shoo shoo shoo shoo shoo shoo shoo shoo shoo shoo shoo shoo shoo shoo shoo shoo shoo shoo shoo shoo shoo shoo shoo shoo shoo shoo shoo shoo shoo shoo shoo shoo shoo shoo shoo shoo shoo shoo shoo shoo shoo shoo shoo shoo shoo shoo shoo shoo shoo shoo shoo shoo shoo shoo shoo 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

0: Part one.
1: Like there's an accepted way to eat your cereal.
2: More often than not, we're hearing our own voices.
3: Whether that's something we identify in somebody else, or our own preconceptions or concerns about those encounters. I think on some level, we think we're hearing what the other person is saying.
2: But I think it goes deeper than that.
3: 90% of your communication is non-verbal.
2: I think it's, you know, you can't get away from the fact that you're a person interacting with another person. It's not like you're there, a computer just gathering information and weighing it up.
3: I think more often than not we're hearing our own worries about what came before.
2: And what's coming next. Anyway. I hate to laugh.
1: It's hard to describe, you know, the tone in which she said it.
2: The actions of her hands and the abruptness of her outburst. She's not particularly religious. Which might be every few weeks. When I first visited, when I started working out, every night the same box, same brand, young. Her support workers never questioned it, and she didn't say any different. She was nice and polite, that's why she was so well liked by the staff. But when I sussed out that you like fish and chips for a tea, I've had it up to here with fish and chips. It was a comical scene, I hate to laugh. It was serious. But there's an unpaid pretense that goes on at work. When service users behave differently, they have these different characters depending on who they're working with. So, there's this performing labour that they're doing for free with different members of staff. This one person was struggling with handovers between one member of staff and another. You could see her being like, wait, come on. I'm in this fucking character and I need to be in another fucking character. You know, she behaves differently.
1: Got ways.
2: You're a health hazard, Jesus. He knew the carers could create enough space, move the bed out of the way. But the wheels were in motion. It was deep, unsafe.
1: You're a health risk, Jesus.
2: He was going into this couple's house, telling them to move the furniture that they had had for years, lived with for years. I'll think about moving the sideboard, she said. He never had a problem. The OT kicked up a fuss. That's the way it is.
1: Got ways. Got ways.
2: That's the way it is.
1: Got ways. Got ways. Got ways. Got ways.
2: You
1: got ways.
2: Said it was flurried trauma, and your hair buns to.

0: Yes.
1: When I was a child,
2: I used to have friends over to play after
3: the nursery.
2: We would build huts out of chairs and pillows in the basement. Sometimes we would take off our clothes. I used to be a bandit and tie up my friends in the play cave. I would pretend to have a knife in which I would use to cut off slices of their thumbs with

Yeah.

far as space and time and the future is concerned, I think most of you know that I believe that the space you occupy determines the time that you live in. If you go back to the Middle East, you're going back 4,000 years, you're going back to your midbrain, and the reality that you have to deal with there is determined by the fact that you are there. If you're living, if you're having a discussion in Belfast, Ireland today, the fact that we're there would mean that the key issue would be shaking down Catholics and Protestants. So that to move into new space is the only way that new realities can be created, and the fastest way that future nervous systems can be activated. Now, Brian, when you talk about space, that it's dangerous and it's perilous and it's who's going to control it, it's going to last too long, you make it sound like LSD was described 10

does it mean inner space? Or does it just mean space, like the fifth element? I tend to think that, you know, going places all over the place, thinking that you're gonna go to one space or another and change everything, might work. But on the other hand, I think you have to change your mind to start with. You don't have to go anywhere to do that. I think one of the things that's interesting about William's work is that he sees everything, as far as I can see, as an illusion, and wants us to understand what the illusions are about, who's making them, why we should have these illusions in the first place, and who stands to benefit by us having them. So that when you think about space, for me, when I think about space, I think about the space in those relationships. I don't think about outer space. I'm in outer space. This is outer space.

outside. 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Why don't you listen to my idea? That's what I think space is about.

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And so it is. Men look aloft, and see the light in the sky, and are afraid, crying, who are we to squabble between ourselves when such a force looks down upon us in anger? The year 2018 years. The return, the light.

Hello, this is Phantom Circuit, edition 222, if you're counting. And at the top of the show, we had Prophet from the new album by Tom Ellard, which is called Barbara UFO, the fourth in the Barbara series, with what I am told is a silent R in front of the UFO. That led us into Space Drift by Dave Sarkis. That came from an album of Library Music released in 1983 and called Troubles in the World, Volume 2. Well, we can all identify with that, but let's put our troubles to one side and sing along to, well, see if you can beat the intro on this one.

The Man Who Sold the World was, of course, by David Bowie. Funnily enough, his first appearance in Phantom Circuit after all these years. Well done, David. And in fact, I was tempted to play the version by Lulu instead, but I do like the fiddly production in the original. Sell Your Future was by Zeeban, and that's from the forthcoming album Crumbs. Yes, it's still forthcoming, but it comes out on the 3rd of August, so there's not long to go now. If you want to pre-order that or find out more about the music in this edition of Phantom Circuit, be sure to see the tracklist on phantomcircuit.com, which will also direct you to the new album by You're Alive But You're Dead, which is called The Future Is Where It Ends. In keeping with that party mood, this track is called You Die.

0: You Die was by You're Alive But You Are Dead, and right after that we heard from the debut EP by Argentinian project The Wizard, spelled with all sorts of weird characters, as was the title of the track you heard, Death of the Fascist. Last up there was The Sound in Your Eyes from the album Second Nature, released in the year 2000 by The Young Gods.
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0: This is Phantom Circuit on radio station Resonance Extra, broadcasting over the airwaves in the city of Brighton and Hove in the UK and worldwide over the internet, of course. We now go over to an uplifting message from Jim and Tammy and their puppet friends, after which we'll hear from Suburban Lawns and from Saloon.

God's Not Dead came from Oops, There Comes a Smile by Jim and Tammy and their friends from 1975. My Boyfriend was by Suburban Lawns. It was the B-side to the single Gidget Goes to Hell from 1979. Then from 2002 we had the incomparably plaintive sound of Saloon and Girls Are the New Boys. But let's now hear about the Venus Girl from Macronoise.

Venus Girl by Macronoise came from a new compilation called Emotive. That's a free download on the Abstract Reflections Net label. Then from Carl Matthews came Alban Elia, Light of the Earth. After that, Dawn Reflects in the East was by Plinth, and that's from a new reissue of the album Music for Small's Lighthouse on the Clay Pipe Music label, available on green vinyl or as a download from this coming Friday. The last track we enjoyed there, as we surely did, was Dawn by Time Controlled Organism from the Take Its Toll EP. Time is now about to take its toll on Phantom Circuit, but we leave you with Restoring Synapses / The Time You Said You Loved Me by .mp3 Neptune, if I'm supposed to pronounce the dot at the front, I don't know. 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

0: Your number was on my dear phone. 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Listen, I know where you live. 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
1: Yes, you.

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1: You are listening to I Want to Eat the Earth, a sonic almanac from the New School of the Anthropocene. EnSOTA is a radical experiment in alternative education, away from marketization and arcane specialism towards co-sensing systems and change through creative practice. This is an ecological transmission of DIY ethics, non-hierarchical structures, radical networks, interconnected sensing through sound, text, voice, spoken word, human and more than human collaborative practice, patchwork group thinking and radio art.

think about how

0: She strings the web so it has tension. Lines radiate from the center, and then the circles of string. Once the web is built and strong, she tunes it. Each string, different slack. She plucks the strings to feel what's out there. She waits and feels for what comes back. The vibrations will tell her the location. The vibrations will tell her if it's a meal or a mate. This was the story I wanted to tell. I read an article a while back about Oxford's Animal Vibrations Lab, where Dr. Beth Mortimer has been researching how spiders detect and interpret vibrations with their legs.
1: They have a huge degree of control of how they're able to tune their material and their web in order to help them achieve both capturing prey and also transmitting information.
0: In many of the stories about this research, science journalists make a lot of the webs being like guitars, instruments that spiders tune and pluck. I loved the image of it. I wanted Dr. Mortimer to help me understand how the spiders make music.
1: So there's two different types of vibrations to think about: longitudinal waves and transverse waves. And effectively, the tensioning changes the transverse waves, the side-to-side waves. And that's equivalent to a guitar. Now, spiders actually get a lot more information from these longitudinal waves. And it's those especially that gives them information on where prey has hit their web.
0: Am I trying too hard to make this spider a rock star? I'm calling you because I'm having a sort of poetry crisis, and you're a poet.
2: Okay.
0: So I find this idea that spiders interpret the vibrations in their webs really beautiful, but I only have words that describe beautiful things that humans do, and they don't really match up with the science.
2: I guess, though, poetry is often about using words to show what words can't do.
0: Yeah, there are these other senses we don't have, or I guess there are overlaps, but it's not really the same.
2: I think it's like you start with a truth at the center, and then you string words around it. And as you weave these understandings together, they also reveal all this negative space of what we don't know.
0: Yeah, to catch something, you kind of have to make the language see through so you know what it's not saying.
2: You pluck the strings to feel what's out there.
0: You wait and feel what comes back.
3: Rain, winter, sodden river, black roads, slopping snow, leaves buried under leaves, and mud, and the occasional frost, sharpens the senses for an hour, only to be subverted by mistrust of winter. Rain, winter, sodden river.

Winter. Sodden river. Sodden blood roads. Topping snows. Leaves. And leaves. And occasional frost. Sharpened sunless cloud. Frown. Only to be spread. And trapped in winter. Touch.

0: We will not rest. We will not rest. We will not rest. We will not rest. We will not rest. We will not rest. We will not rest. We will not rest. We will not rest. We will not rest. We will not stop. We will not rest.
1: It's closed again.
0: We will not stop. We will not rest.
1: If we don't get no justice,
0: then you don't get no peace.
1: If we don't get no justice,
0: then you don't get no peace.

0: Stand by.
1: One clip, sir.

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0: the Baba Yaga, because she is famous in Russia, as Cinderella is here. But because you aren't in Russia, maybe you do need to know a little about the Baba Yaga. The Baba Yaga has beady little eyes, a great big hooked nose that nearly meets her sharp pointed chin, and iron teeth that make a sound like pokers and tongs falling down the chimney when she gnashes them together. She has a great big barrel chest and a skinny little bottom, long bony legs and a great big flat feet. She lives in a hut in the middle of the Russian forest. The hut stands on chickened legs, so that whichever way you come towards it, it can turn around and see you coming with its great big window eyes. Around the hut is a fence made of leg bones. The gate is made of arm bones with a bony hand for a latch. On the top of each fence bone is a skull. At night, when it gets dark, the eye holes in the skull burn with a fierce red light so that the Baba Yaga can see everything all around. Do you want to know what her favourite food is? Her favourite food is you, because the Baba Yaga is a witch.
1: When I got home, I could write it down fairly accurately. There were bits that I wasn't sure about, which I'd just leave hanging and came back to later and tried to polish. But the heart of the transmission, if you like, was delivered there on the walk, and it was as if the poems and the songs that the goose gave me were inscribed in my heart, and the moment I got home I could write them down. And in fact, that's remained the case. People are often amazed when they see me perform. They're most amazed by the fact that I can remember it, because they're very long poems that I very rarely make a mistake in. And that comes from the same place, really, from the sense that the recordings, the writing was done in me, in my soul, in my mind, in my deep in my genetic code, the goose wrote messages, and those messages will now be with me long after I'm dead, I feel.

Things I want to remember from the farm. 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The stems are feel like fabric, velvet fabric, and they're so soft, like full of like the smallest soft hairs. Python beans, they smell like peanut butter. And the other day I was in the tomatoes and my hands turned green, like caked on top of the dirt. And it took like a very hard scrub to get it off. I thought about the smell of tomato vines. And in the greenhouse there's a tomato called lychee. It's so sweet and kind of like round and bulbous, like a lychee. Like it has little bulging ridges. That's all for now.

0: to the vibration of my own rot. 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Change is inevitable, as a whisper whirling wind. Get ready for the smallest window of opportunity this year. Change. Change continues even after we're long gone, thrashing against the shores of my hopes and dreams of castles in the night. Change howls unspoken songs in my ears, yet I cannot sing them for you, as they're not mine to share, to stare, to dare give you the longest night of hope that was this year. Change, is it gone? Has it left the playing field of human existence? Can we still see the steps we never took because of this, because of that? The choices of our will, still free to change. With the seasons and the tides, they are mine too. You are free to do what you do, but change as we must, as we might. With larger eyes, for next cycle is about to embark. Through the dark, the three stars have started to feast. The night is getting shorter in the east. Change, grow, be better this time, square. Squared, linked to you perhaps. More love, more care, more light. I can see it. The end of the longest night. Change. I have changed. Change. We have changed.
1: It's what I'm doing, friend. It's churning shoes, they're winter rising. I lay a few stones on the hot day sheet. A man in his bride and bread to do them. 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It's so here, the strollers will pass it by. 6 years, 10 churches, 9 churches.

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0: Thank you. 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This is Conrad, who I've played with in Paris, and that's Joe on the theremin and the other instrument, and there's Luke on the drums. Thank you, Luke. And there's my great friend Drez, some magic man, on the guitar there, and my great friend Sean here, Sean Williams, who's come down from Edinburgh, who's an utter musical genius. Thank you all. And let's play some more now. Met. You saw me and I saw you, and something happened on a Saturday in the marketplace in the Portobello Road.
1: This is Joe.

Stewa, Tiwa, Tiwa, Tiwa, Tiwa, Tiwa, Tiwa, Tiwa, Tiwa, Tiwa, Tiwa, Tiwa, Tiwa, Tiwa, Tiwa, Tiwa, Tiwa, Tiwa, Tiwa, Tiwa, Tiwa, Tiwa, Tiwa, Tiwa, Tiwa, Tiwa, Tiwa, Tiwa, Tiwa, Tiwa, Tiwa, Tiwa, Tiwa, Tiwa, Tiwa, Tiwa, Tiwa, Tiwa, Tiwa, Tiwa, Tiwa, Tiwa, Tiwa, Tiwa, Tiwa, Tiwa, Tiwa, Tiwa, Tiwa, Tiwa, Tiwa, Tiwa, Tiwa, Tiwa, Tiwa, Tiwa, Tiwa, Tiwa, Tiwa, Tiwa, Tiwa, Tiwa, Tiwa,

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Yeah.

You have been listening to I Want to Eat the Earth, a sonic almanac from the New School of the Anthropocene. This radio show is a quarterly reflection of the global networks of artists and thinkers gathered through the New School's hybrid learning environment, a seasonal almanac-like montage that follows the sun-earth movements, gathering creative responses to the interdisciplinary thinking of the school and the discussions, collaborations, and systems alternatives being nurtured there.

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You're tuned in with me, Kayla Painter, and I'll be here with you for the next hour on Resonance Extra. This monthly show explores our innate connection to sound and how we express that through music. Today's show will look at our connection to sound through down-tempo, electronic, ambient and beat-driven music. Music that makes us want to move, music that gives us a moment to reflect. And perhaps music that provokes thoughts and ideas and further experimentations for us all. Today I want to showcase music that connects to our bodies and minds through rich compositional choices, through intricate processes in the studio, or music that has been inspired by the way we interact with the outside world. Today I'm excited to welcome onto the show a special guest, Joe Johnson. Joe Johnson has been making music and organising events since the early 90s, and her sound has ranged from freeform punk with Huggy Bear to techno, and for the last 10 years more emotionally drenched electronic minimalism. In 2014, Joe released her debut album Weaving on Seattle-based label Further Records, and more recently has released The Wave Ahead. That's the one that came out this year on a New York-based label, Mysteries of the Deep, and that came out in January. Joe is a regular performer at the Free Rotation Festival yet, and a long-term member of the London-based collective Bleep 43. Bleep 43's recent horizontal events are designed to encourage an immersive deep listening experience, and they've included UK debuts by Sarah Devachi, Baina Haffa and Jonathan Fitosi. Alongside her solo work, Jo collaborates with composer, multi-instrumentalist Hilary Robinson, and they also have an album, Session 1, on 9128.live. So Jo's going to be bringing something really special for us today. She's recorded something uniquely for her listeners on her subscription service, but she shared some of that with us so that we can have a listen to that on the show today, which is fantastic. She's recently launched the subscription service, and that's to sort of share her studio improvisations, experiments and live recordings. Empty Your Cup, which is what is featuring on this show, is a much longer version, which is available on her subscription service, which you can check out on Bandcamp. But now I want to get started with a remix, actually. This is called Nana.

let's let it in. Let's let it in.

If you just joined us, that track was from Space Africa, and before that we had a DJ Nobu remix of a track called Nana. I've been thinking a lot about sort of textual compositions like this Space Africa track and where that places in music. I suppose you can sort of hear it influences some releases, but also some releases are just so fully immersive in the way that they're textual and they're sort of a comment on what's going on, perhaps just very heavily influenced by a vibe or a moment. And I just think that's really wonderful and an amazing experience to get a glimpse into that. So I'm a big fan of Space Africa. I don't know if you know his stuff, but it's really worth checking out. And now I'm going to play you a track from The Wave Ahead, which is one of Joe Johnson's releases. So this is called Transience, and I just think it's a fantastic pre-introduction to her work, which you're going to hear in a little bit. It's very kind of emotive and just wonderfully immersive. Enjoy this one, and then Joe Johnson will be up in a couple of tracks' time.

So that was KMRU, renowned for being an incredible ambient artist, has a prolific back catalogue of ambient releases on his Bandcamp, so do check that out. Actually, KMRU will be coming to Bristol, which is where I'm based, in September, and he'll be playing at St George's, and I'm very lucky to be joining him on the bill. Actually, I wanted to kind of play that today and share that with you in case you wanted to come along. So now, what we've been waiting for, Joe Johnson's special contribution to the show to us this evening. So this is Empty Your Cup, it's a segment. The full release is on Joe's Bandcamp subscription service, so do check that out if you're interested. I don't think it needs any further introduction, actually. So this is Joe Johnson, Empty Your Cup.

Wow, that was an incredible journey. Thank you so much, Joe Johnson, for providing us with that special glimpse into Empty Your Cup, which is a release that she's created for her subscribers over on Bandcamp. If you are enjoying hearing Joe Johnson and you want to find out a bit more, please check out. So on Instagram, she's at joejohnson.tinysilences. On Twitter, you can find her at workhouse, W-E-R-K, house, all one word. And obviously, probably the main protocol is for you to head over to Bandcamp, where she's Joe Johnson, Joe Space Johnson. Just feel really privileged that she shared that with us, so thank you very much. One further thing to mention is that Joe is playing at Eclectic with Luigi Tozzi in London. I think it's tomorrow, so there may be limited tickets left if you're quick. Okay, so if you've just joined us, we're on Resonance Extra, and I'm Kayla Painter, and this is Connections to Sound. Here is the new Rival Consoles track, Coda.

hope that last track gave you some energy, or you sort of enjoyed the movement of that. There's always such a lot of driving force in a lot of Rival Consoles tracks. So that was Coda. And now we've got a track to listen to from Eve Marais. So she is a Nashville-based experimental artist, and it looks like we've got a new album to look forward to from her in July, which is really exciting. So I follow Eve on Instagram, and I'm always interested in what she's up to because she just seems like a really inspirational artist to me. So she sort of says about this particular upcoming release that after reflecting on my previous releases, I felt an urge to pose a new creative challenge to myself. I wanted to make short songs that had a pop appeal while abandoning standard production techniques, structures and sounds. I wanted to innovate a new sound that was both personal and celestial, dark and light. I think that's a really nice quote from her. This is a new single called New Day.

So we're coming to the end of the show. I hope you've enjoyed it, whether you're listening this evening or and listening live, or if you're listening on catch up, or if you're based somewhere else and it's not the evening. I'm really glad you could be with us all and share these tracks. I'm going to leave you with a final track, which is actually an offering from myself. It is a track that includes a lot of field recordings of owls. I have quite a interest in recording owls, and some of you will know created a genre of music called ambient owlcore, which is very much just a small group of us that like listening to ambient music with owls underneath it. So this is a piece that I would file under ambient owlcore. It's called Interconnectivity, and I'll leave you with that in a moment. Thanks again for joining us, and thanks again to Joe Johnson, our guest for the show today. So I'll be back on the third Thursday of the month, and until then, you know where to find me. I'm at Kayla Painter on Instagram and Twitter, and until then, please take good care.

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1: shuffle,
2: shuffle,
1: shuffle,
0: shuffle,
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1: shuffle,
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1: shuffle, shuffle,
0: shuffle,
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3: Lay All Your Love on Me is a song recorded by Swedish pop group ABBA in 1980.
4: I wasn't jealous before we met. Now every woman I see is a potential threat.
3: The song was released in July 1981 as the sixth and final single from their seventh studio album, Super Trooper.
4: And I'm possessive, it isn't nice. You've heard me say that smoking was my only vice.
3: As Lay All Your Love on Me was not intended to be a single, it was not released until 1981, the year after it had been recorded.
4: But now it isn't true. Now everything is new.
3: It was only after a remixed version by Raul A. Rodriguez, aka COD, of Disconet, had soared in popularity in nightclubs, that it topped the US Hot Dance Club Play chart, along with Super Trooper and On and On and On.
4: And all I've learned is overturned, I beg of you.
3: Therefore, the decision was made to release Lay All Your Love on Me in limited territories in 12-inch form, as opposed to the standard 7-inch record.

It peaked at number 7 in the UK, becoming ABBA's lowest charting single since I Do, I Do, I Do, I Do, I Do in 1975. However, reaching number 7 in the charts was, at the time, the highest charting position achieved for a 12-inch only release in the UK. Lay All Your Love On Me also charted in Ireland, number 8, Belgium, number 13, and West Germany, number 26. As of September 2021, it is ABBA's 17th biggest song in the UK, including both pure sales and digital streams.

In this edition of Shuffle, get ready to listen to the most weird and mind-blowing covers and drifts of Lay All You Love on Me. 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All are welcome in shuffle mode.

Welcome to Fields OS, episode number 6. My name is William Fields. On this radio show, it's 100% algorithmically generated music. Each week, we do something a little different. This week is all odd meter grooves. So lots of, fives and sevens and 13s and 11s instead of the standard fours and eights and 16s. This is some of my favorite stuff. I'd love to release some of this. I considered holding this back because there's some really great stuff in here. But I hope you enjoy it as much as I do. Thanks for listening. We'll be right back.

0: Okay, this has been Fields OS episode number 6. My name is William Fields. 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Same time, same place. Again, thanks for listening. 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

Good evening, you are listening to Resonance Extra. We are School of the Damned, and you're listening to Vague Wanderings. We are bringing you a selection of different forms of investigation that we've been doing over the past few months about the Greenwich Park Reservoir. Some of these recordings were made a month or so ago, some were made literally within the past hour or so. So yes, this is our full investigation, and we are going through conversations with Thames Water, as well as our own investigations with sound underground by lowering different speakers and different samples down.

0: To ensure a positive experience for everyone, we kindly ask that all interactions remain respectful and considerate. It's quick and easy to view and report issues on our website, or message us on WhatsApp or web chat. Please choose from one of the following five options: to talk about your account or bill, including inquiries about smart metering and meter installations, press 1. To talk to us about your water supply or to report a leak, press 2. To report a sewerage issue like a river pollution, blocked drain, or sewer flooding, press 3. If you are a property developer or thinking about renovating your property, press 4. If you are calling about information on the hosepipe ban, please press 5. To hear these options again, press star. If you'd like to talk to us online, press 1 and we'll text you a link to connect to us. For all other options, press 2. If you are calling about a sewer flooding issue, press 1. If you think there is a blockage in the sewer, press 2. To report a pollution, where wastewater is entering a river or stream, press 3. For all other wastewater issues, press 4. Thank you. To confirm, your postcode is SE108RZ. Press 1 to confirm. Oh, thank you. I am just checking this postcode for any reported incidents. I currently have no reported incidents in this postcode. Please hang up now, or if you want to speak to an agent, please hold. If you're calling to report an issue relating to your property, press 1. If not, or if you're a waste-only customer, press 2.
1: Good morning. Thanks for calling Thames Water. You're through to Evelyn. How can I help you?
2: Hiya. I want to contact Thames Water about the Greenwich Park Reservoir, but I'm not sure who exactly to talk to.
1: Right. Let me take some details and then are you a passerby or is it...
2: Through my investigations, I found that the Greenwich Park Reservoir is owned by Thames Water, but I'm not sure exactly who to contact within Thames Water.
1: But what was the question?
2: The possibility of seeing the reservoir and what kind of operation
1: that
2: you go through to be able to get access.
1: How soon? Because I think you have to... I'll check with my manager. Let me take your details first. I'm not sure whether you need to write in to request that, or whether it's something that I can arrange for you. I'm not sure.
2: Sure. So, very much.
1: So, what reservoir is it?
2: So it's a reservoir in Greenwich Park. It was built around in the 1850s,
1: okay.
2: And there's a long history of sort of who the ownership of is.
1: Do you call it Greenwich Park? Yeah.
2: Greenwich Park Reservoir, yeah.
1: Well, I grew up around that way in the 1960s, so Greenwich.
2: Yeah, so right. So it might interest you. If you want to Google Greenwich Park Reservoir and have a look on images, chances are you know the park really well, but you might not know this part of it. And this part of it is hidden underground and sort of off, not allowed by the public, but it's this beautiful old, you know, brick reservoir. Built, you know, hundreds of years
1: ago.
2: Yeah. Have a little Google. So Greenwich Park Reservoir. You'll have really interest you.
1: Yeah, because we used to go there a lot when I was a little girl with my brothers and sisters.
2: Yeah, and if it's anything like me, you might feel like you know the park really well, but there's sort of hidden parts of it that are
1: really?
2: Yeah.
1: Amazing.
2: And owned by Temple.
1: Oh, okay. Really?
2: Yeah.
1: Oh dear. Right, okay. So I'm going to put you on hold, Richard, and I'm going to make inquiries for you, okay? So I'll try not to keep you too long.

0: Hello, thanks for your patience. Unfortunately, we don't give access. It's a shame. But yeah, I've been told that we don't give access.
1: So it's just a simple, there's no way of having, is there any way I can talk to anyone about this? I'm really interested in the space. And I just want to...
0: Not over the phone. What I would do is I would write in.
1: Okay, that's pretty useful.
0: So if you can provide as much information as possible, because they've just asked me, well, why do you want access? So it's not, if you want to get your point across, you need to put it in writing. That's what I would recommend, okay?
1: Okay.
0: So if you write to customer.feedback at Thameswater.co.uk. Yeah, and we'll reply within 10 working days of receiving your email, okay?
1: Lovely.
0: Okay?
1: Thank you so much.
0: All right.
1: Your own interest.
0: Good luck with that, Richard. Thank you.
1: Bye.
0: Bye-bye now.

customer.feedback@thameswater.co.uk, 25th of November, 2025. To whom it may concern. My name is Titus, and I'm part of an alternative art school called School of the Damned. I spoke with Jane on the phone this morning, who kindly recommended that I email to discuss my interest in the reservoir. This email outlines two main areas, my interest in the site, and a proposal to visit and develop a project in response to it. My interest started 10 years ago after discovering the reservoir online. The space is beautiful and its history fascinating. But when visiting the site, the top is barred off from public with fencing. When peering down one of the vent holes with a torch, the inside is covered with rubbish. Through recent discussions with British Park staff members, I learned that the reservoir sits an unusual administrative overlap between Thames Water and British Park, with Thames Water conducting monthly inspections. The importance of art in this context. An artist's perspective of hidden historical spaces acts as a celebration and reflection on both the park's history and the context and future of modern constructions. I have attached an article that informs my practice and highlights the importance of documenting historical progression through artistic interpretation. Greenwich Park Reveal Projects, footnote 1, celebrates many of the park's landmarks, but most notably admits the reservoir, one of its most remarkable and mysterious features. The lack of accessible information and imagery about the space, with most available photographs obtained unofficially, arguably fuels public curiosity rather than deters it. It's worth noting that Greenwich Park is currently seeking an artist to respond to the park for a funded residency into £2,000. Footnote 2, demonstrating its recognition of the role of artists in interpreting, celebrating, and preserving the park's heritage. Proposal. I'd like to propose the idea of the Thames Water Artist Residency focused on the reservoir. My intention is to research its history through the archives and respond artistically.

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0: I have got quite a bit of information that I am able to share with you, which is great, but there are just a few other things that I'm still trying to get answers for. So we have got a bit of history on the reservoir based upon our own kind of research and what we have on the reservoir and the archives and things. Now, I have been able to retrieve some archive drawings and I've got some photos from when we've kind of, you know, from within the business we've, you know, been able to access the site. We do go in there to do some health and safety checks. So we do visit monthly to do standard health and safety checks, but we just... this is only external inspections, and then I believe internally we inspect it every 10 years. Okay. And the last inspection was completed in 2022. What we do have to do is we have to request access into the reservoir because of obviously it's a confined space, and we kind of have to have like an entry team. So that, I'm also looking into access and how, because this isn't the kind of request that I receive very often, I'm looking into it to get as much information as I can. In regards to the funding for the project, that is something that needs to be passed on to others within Thames Water. There will be somebody within Thames Water that deals with this kind of request for funding, I'm sure of it. I'm just not 100% sure and haven't found the right person yet, but that isn't to say I'm still looking. In regards to the history, I've got quite a bit of information, and instead of me send it to you, so you know, instead of you taking notes, because it's quite a lot, I was thinking I could send it over to you in an email. So yes, I will send the archive drawing as well, because we're more than happy to share it. It's just in regards to the access, I still need to get answers regarding that and find the right person, really, because there's people that have been really, really helpful, but they're not able to grant kind of permission. There's also something else as well, is we believe it in the process of being returned back to Royal Park.
1: Ah, okay.
0: So I have gone to our estates conveyor to see if this is something that's still in process and what the outcome was, and I'm asking for the correspondence of that. So once I have more information, I'll be able to relay that. But I've been able to get a bit of information, but like I say, it's not something I pick up every day, so just trying to get as much information as I can, really. It's because I'm in complaint, and obviously this isn't a complaint as such, it's more of an inquiry, so it's quite nice for me to. I'm learning. I will follow up with an email. I'm really, really busy because I am in complaint. There's quite a lot of complaints going that I've got to try and tie up before Christmas, but I'm in now tomorrow and Thursday, so I will get this email over to you. I'll just send a brief email saying thanks for speaking to me. I will chase around still for the answers that I'm yet to receive, and update you as soon as I can. If I give you a call, it might have to be Friday the 2nd of January. Is that going to be okay for you?
1: Yeah, Friday the 2nd is fine.
0: Perfect. I'll do some more chasing today. I'll follow up that email with the information I have at the moment that will be useful to you. And then once I have more information, I'll give you a call on the 2nd. All right.

customer.feedback@thameswater.co.uk, 13th of January 2026. To whom it may concern, I am following up on my request about the restaurant. I believe I was speaking to Jane about my request. She said that she

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Hello, thank you for getting in touch. 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

do not reply at thameswater.co.uk 14th of January 2026. Dear Titus, I've attached a copy of a drawing that shows the construction of the roof support structure added to the original open basin to this email. I've also added some history of the reservoir below. Greenwich Park Reservoir History 1. In 1844, the Admiralty entered into an agreement with the Kent Water Works Company to construct the Greenwich Park Reservoir and a reservoir on Woolwich Common for the purposes of firefighting provisions for Greenwich Hospital and Royal Dockyards and victualling yards on the Thames. The Admiralty wanted to improve the firefighting pressures at its installations on the banks of the Thames. 2. Greenwich Park Reservoir was therefore constructed in 1845 as an open basin reservoir, i.e. without roof, which is how the service reservoirs were built during that era. It was originally fed from their Deptford Treatment Works pumping station, where water was originally abstracted from the River Radsbourne. 3. Following increasing pollution in the tidal Thames and outbreaks of cholera, the government passed the Metropolis Water Act 1852, which in effect banned the abstraction of water from the tidal Thames. All surface water sources had to be effectively filtered, and service reservoirs located within 5 miles of St. Paul's Cathedral had to be covered with a roof to prevent atmospheric pollutants. 4. It's not clear exactly when the reservoir was roofed in, but sources such as Bolton in 1880 state that by then the reservoir had been roofed, and this is consistent with other reservoirs in London outside the original 5-mile limit. It was roofed over in 1872 is therefore, I believe, reasonable. 5. Drawings within our archive suggest that in 1944 proposals to demolish this and build a larger reservoir on the site. This was possibly a proposal due to wartime need for more effective firefighting provisions along the docks, which was no doubt a big issue at that time. However, the proposed enlarged reservoir was not constructed, possibly due to the war ending a few months later. 6. 1974 saw the formation of Thames Water Authority taking over the functions of the MWB, and the reservoir continued in service into the 1990s. It was abandoned after the construction of larger, more modern reservoirs elsewhere and has effectively been cut and capped from the supply system. 7. The 2001 internal report by John Green states that it was taken out of service following the reconstruction of Nunhead SRs, which would be around 1995. Though I wasn't really involved much in reservoirs, I do recall it being in operation in the 1980s. I trust this is helpful to you, and I'll contact you again regarding reservoir access and your proposal for a Thames Water artist residency focused on the reservoir no later than 4th of May.

do not reply at thameswater.co.uk 20th of February 2026. Dear Titus Barker, I am emailing to inform you that your request to access the reservoir has been denied. Please contact us if you have any further inquiries. I trust that our cooperation has been satisfactory. If you have an urgent issue or an emergency, such as sewer flooding, a blockage, or an unexpected change to your water supply, we're on hand to help 24/7. You can call our operations contact center on 0800-316-9800, or contact us on WhatsApp or web chat. If you've got questions about your bill, please visit our dedicated help.

0: You've been listening to Vague Wanderings by School of the Damned on Resonance Extra. Big thank you to Shabnam Igahi, Lorena Shapiro, Ollie Godwin, and Titus Barker. All the sounds you've heard today have been recorded in Greenwich Park Reservoir.
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The final section starts with more Rashi featuring Pars Radio, Lore Bache, Lore Children. 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

0: This was a special program dedicated to our dear friend Graham Dowdle. 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

Absolutely.

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True path. Astar grid. Astar grid. Two. Ree, I've made a discovery, and you need to know about it right away. Kernel stack memory corruption detected. Panic reports are stored at library logs, diagnostic reports. They are named with date and time and end in panic. It seems like you're experiencing a system error or crash, which is causing the kernel to report a memory corruption issue. This can be a serious problem and may require technical assistance to troubleshoot and resolve.

everyone and anyone with a story to tell. We're thrilled you've decided to join us on this journey. Check your preferences. Accept your choices. If you don't want to receive these notifications, please contact your help.

Many feet make one path. I like to walk on a foot path. I walk over the grass and turn to see if I have made a path. 2 feet once only is not enough. I return to the footpath to feel one of the bunch. I add my feet. I look back. What a path we made.

Before the entrances, there lie what might be called hidden chambers, which are long and many in number, and have paths running through one another which twist and turn, so that no one can enter or leave any court without a guide. When one had entered the sacred enclosure, one found a temple, surrounded by columns, 40 to each side, and this building had a roof made of a single stone, carved with panels and richly adorned with excellent paintings. It contained memorials of the homeland of each of the kings, as well as of the temples and sacrifices carried out in it, all skillfully worked in paintings of the greatest beauty. It has 12 courts covered in, with gates facing one another, 6 upon the north side and 6 upon the south, joining on one to another, and the same wall surrounds them all outside. And there are in it 2 kinds of chambers, the one kind below the ground and the other above. Upon these, 3,000 in number of each kind, 1,500. The upper set of chambers we ourselves saw, but the chambers underground we heard about only. For the passages through the chambers and the goings this way and that way through the courts, which were admirably adorned, afforded endless matter for marvel as we went through from a court to the chambers beyond it, and from the chambers to colonnades, and from the colonnades to other rooms, and then from the chambers again to other courts. Over the whole of these is a roof made of stone like the walls, and the walls are covered with figures carved upon them, each court being surrounded with pillars of white stone, fitted together most perfectly. And at the end of the labyrinth, by the corner of it, there is a pyramid of 40 fathoms, upon which large figures are carved, and to this there is a way made underground. Such is this labyrinth.

I'm going to go to the next one.

Thus, the present-day notion of a labyrinth as a place where one can lose one's way must be set aside. It is a confusing path, hard to follow without a thread, but provided one is not devoured at the midpoint, it leads surely, despite twists and turns, back to the beginning.

Press and hold me for 2 seconds. When I turn blue, we're connected. The error message provides a helpful clue by indicating that the panic reports are stored in a specific location, which can be useful for debugging and analyzing the issue.

0: AirAge. Protocols are required to manage fatigue processes, allowing, for instance, a change of decision. Closed. Closed one. TruePath. Let's say we have a script that uses a function. Do we need at the end of the function to add a return? Or since it is a function, it automatically return without need to add a return? Please. Please. Please. Please.
1: We need to make sure we are all telling the same version of the truth.
2: What I mean is, I just can't. I think it was like maybe Ishir the other way. No, it was this one. I'm sure it wasn't. Oh God, I don't know. It might have been over here, but I can't be sure. I think it could be. I don't recognize anything.

Normal, just smile and slow to peek. But I have a little.

0: Unknown speaker 0012. Hello there. Before we begin, I want to say thank you again for allowing me to be the person who allows you to get more in your life, more money, more love, and more power. Get ready, get set, and we begin. Thank you. Unknown speaker, air 116. In this session, I'm going to do a number of things. First of all, I'm going to remove all your myths about hypnosis. I'm also going to teach you what hypnosis really is, as well as how to respond to hypnotic suggestions. Unknown speaker 0128. I'm also going to give you my personal strategies for creating the most effective hypnotic suggestions ever created to begin with. Be comfortable, and be sure that you won't be disturbed for at least the first 20 minutes of this lesson. Unknown speaker 0142. As you're learning the techniques of hypnosis and all the suggestions, you may want to stop me from time to time and then back me up so you can gain the full impact of our lesson together. You have many resources at your command, most of which you already use in some way. During our time together, you'll learn how to relax and let your life happen on purpose. You'll also learn how to become more powerful, and power is for use. Hypnosis is an extraordinary state of mental, physical, and psychological relaxation. In this relaxed state, you're most responsive to suggestions. Hypnosis is also something absolutely anybody can use. It's not magic, and it's not against anybody's religion. It's simply a way of creating new responses for your mind and body. Most people don't realize that they're responding to self-imposed trance suggestions every day. If you vote, or if you watch television commercials, chances are self-hypnosis and hypnotic techniques have been used on you. Let me give you another example. If you're the kind of a person who has a tough time getting up in the morning, you actually have to give yourself a suggestion to make this difficult. I mean, how difficult is it to hoist yourself up, swing your legs over the side of the bed, and simply stand up?
1: Hashtag discovery tactic. An error occurred processing this request. Please check your inputs and try again. 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I feel like I'm in trouble, and I don't even know why. The second problem is, we are continuing to parse a very valid code for this request, and we already have a good version of an error if you need one.

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2: 0,
1: press F3,
0: it would help us out if you could spare a few minutes to take our short survey and tell us about your experience.

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It's here. Can't you feel it? This whole room? Everything is in color, and I can feel the air. I can see it. I can see all the molecules. I'm part of it. Can't you see it? Oh, it's just like you're released, or you're free. I don't know how I can tell you. Inside? I don't have any insides.

It'd be all one if you weren't here. And if nobody else, yes, everything is one. You have nothing to do with it. I am one with what I am. I can see everything in color. Everything. You have to see the air. You can't believe it. And the dimensions and all the prisms and the rays and everything coming down through you and moving. I've never seen such infinite beauty in my life. It's like a curtain or a spider webber. Can you see it? It's right here in front of me right now. Watch. You know what went through me? It passed right through me. Everything is so beautiful and lovely and alive. You shouldn't say anything about anything not being. This is reality. If you look right over there,

Thank you.

0: Today is January the 6th. The ancient game of Haxiod.
1: As a social action, the Haxiod doesn't know itself in the heat of the moment, breaking the boundaries of property and the law.
0: The court is red, depicting blood. I don't know why blood, but there could be a drug spilled.

0: The original hood was likely to have been the head of a sacrificed bull.
1: I'd like to believe it went back to 12th century. I'd like to believe it went back that far.
0: At 4 o'clock in the afternoon, things took on a serious turn as the darkness closed in. The hood, a 2-foot-long piece of rope encased in leather, was thrown by the Lord of the Hood himself. The crowd, between 200 or 300, was gathered so close to him that he could hardly move his arms. When it was thrown, as many men as could got both hands to it and held it. Other clasped them round the waist until all had direct or indirect contact with the hood. The struggle intensified as darkness closed in.
2: Fragmented film images are all that remain of the ritual. They describe more the alienated position of observer rather than the ritual itself. But a key to meaning lies in the imaginary space created between those who are seen and those who are seeing.

ritual rose to a climax as observers and participants lost their sight in total darkness. Suddenly it was gone. At the road, it was met by waiting police, and under harsh streetlights subsided into a shadow of its recent self, a ghost from the pre-industrial past.

Case 1, age 25, normal heart sounds, mitral area. Case 2, age 18, normal third heart sound, mitral area. Case 9, age 52, left ventricular failure, presystolic triple rhythm or gallop, mitral area.

0: 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Extra prompts.
1: Astar grid.
0: Closed. How convincing is the idea behind the activity?
1: True Path.
0: Stop frame.
1: Astar
0: what
1: grid.
0: Do I get? Order your detox program now and feel the difference.
1: True Path.
0: Verify.
1: Astar grid.
0: Please type the number.
1: Astar grid.
0: Verify it's you. I don't recognize
1: closed.
0: This account.
1: Closed.
0: Please enter your password. Confirm
1: True
0: humanity.
1: Astar grid.
0: This
1: closed.
0: Would return an array holding the path between
2: Quine.
0: Node 2.2
1: True Path.
0: And node 4.4. If you cannot travel through 1.3 or 2.3 or 3.3.
1: True Path.
0: If this distance is less than the previous
1: Astar
0: distance to this neighboring node, update its distance and mark it as visited. Hashtag
1: True Path.
0: Define the graph as a dictionary graph.
2: Open
0: bracket.
1: True Path.
0: And so on.
1: Astar grid.
0: It would be pretty easy
1: Astar
0: to
1: grid.
0: Modify
1: two.
0: The function to allow
1: True
0: other
1: path.
0: Options
1: two.
0: Like diagonal.
1: Astar grid. Two.
0: To go
1: one.
0: Go
1: one.
0: Go
1: one. One. Closed. Closed.
0: That's a great, that's a great point. By
1: True
0: modifying
1: path.
0: The
1: closed.
0: Function
1: closed.
0: To allow, allow for different
2: Quine.
0: Movements,
2: Quine.
0: Such
1: True
0: as
1: path.
0: Such as diagonal.
1: True closed. True path.
0: Or different aspects. You
1: Star
0: can
1: grid,
0: create
1: True Path, True Path,
0: flexible, flexible pathfinding.
1: Star grid, two.
0: This could be
1: this
0: achieved,
1: could be achieved
0: one. By adding
1: one.
0: Additional
1: parameters
0: to the function,
1: such
0: as, a flat
1: to
0: indicate
1: closed.
0: Indicate
1: closed.
0: Is allowed. Is allowed.
1: True,
0: or
1: path.
0: True
1: path,
0: or
1: a
0: dictionary
1: specifies
0: commutative
1: functions
0: for each node. With these modifications, you can create
1: Star grid, two.
0: Versatile algorithm.
1: One closed.
0: In a variety.
1: True path.
0: This is also based
1: closed
0: the grid.
1: True path. Astar grid.
0: In that case, the algorithm can be easily modified.
1: True path.
0: To account for four directions.
1: Astar grid. Two.
0: From each node.
1: One closed.
0: True
1: closed
0: would involve adding additional
1: closed
0: to four
2: directions.
1: True path.
0: Astar grid.
1: True path.
0: Astar
1: grid, two. One, closed. Closed. True path.
0: Astar grid, closed.
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Hello, I'm Martin Ackles. Welcome to Workplace Distance Time. Today's episode is Chance Encounters, One Day on E-Day, Set 2.

Thank you.

parked or island junk? Internet cable laid along a roadside verge. Voleholes dot rough sward. View to the sea, cemetery, tumble down church, the sound of waves. The raven calls, lifts closer into the wind, eyeing my approach.

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1: Walk 6, 3:29 p.m. to 4:31 p.m. Wind southeasterly 4, 10 degrees Celsius. Walk track to road. Curlew call drifts below a skylark's song. I am walking south with a first walk easy stride on downhill tarmac. Strandline seaweed from wind crisp crunch to slippy bog. A low tide beach. Pass above a bay where sandaling run the tide.

black tubing half buried at the back of the beach. Fish farm flotsam. The short-eared owl stalls, flaps, hangs, folds its wings, drops. Spring evening hunting. The Raven Clan call my approach, making sure I know. I walk Raven Land.

You've been listening to Chance Encounters, One Day on E-Day, Set 2. I'm Martin Eccles. Thank you for listening.

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2: It seems logical that a place of such beauty and splendor would be a great place to vacation. And that logic is justified each year when over 1 million visitors make Chilliwack their choice for fun in the sun and in the snow. With a mild winter climate and a hot summer sun, Chilliwack offers a variety of year-round adventure and relaxation for all ages and all activity levels.
1: My late brother died, and he left me his record collection. Died in 1982, and he'd spent 20 years harvesting the finest psychedelic and progressive rock sounds of the entire world. And he did this from a log cabin in the woods of Chilliwack, British Columbia. And he left those records to me, Bacon Face. And I'm here for the foreseeable future in the middle of the night on Resonance 104.4 FM, making my way through my late brother's precious legacy of acid folk, acid rock, free jazz, world fusion, psychedelic, progressive filth left for me in a bucket of slop to sort through, a kind of spiritual punishment that I must filter in order to make sense of what has been left to me by him, to make sense of our relationship through the bequest of sound. And if that sounds like your idea of fun, then I hope you'll join me in the middle of the night on Resonance 104.4 FM for Global Globules with me, Bacon Face. It's all bacon, ladies and gentlemen. It's all bacon.

0: That's the William Penn 5. A very rare 1967 7-inch Swami. Featuring a young Mickey Hart, later to find fame in the Grateful Dead. You're listening to Global Globules here on Resonance 104.4 FM with me, Bacon Face of Chilliwack, British Columbia. And the show is brought to you in association with the Chilliwack Office of Leisure. And we're playing my late brother's record collection. Now, most weeks I play a selection from a crate he labeled with some geographical region. But it struck me going through the boxes that he had a lot of records by fairly unsavory, strange characters who one might describe as would-be Christ-like figures, gurus, leaders of communes. So tonight we're calling it Communes and Gurus. That's why I started with Swami by the William Penn 5, discrediting the very idea of the guru or the Swami. And my brother, in many ways, was a would-be guru. He was a natural leader, but he had no followers, just like five guys that hung around in the cabin with him, saying,
1: Hey, what's this now you're playing?
0: And he'd go, oh, this is from Holland. You'll never be able to own this record. I'd like pulling rank on these.
1: Where's this one from?
0: Oh, this is from out of Mongolia. It's a guy banging his throat with a rock. And he was like the guru of record collecting redneck nerds. And so I'm getting back up. This is what you are, my brother. All the junk we're playing tonight. This first one from his 1967 album, Turn On, Tune In, Drop Out. This is Timothy Leary with Freak Out. I ain't gonna speak for another 2 hours. You're gonna suffer this stuff in the way that I had to.
2: Ralph, where are you? Did you get lost on the trip? Did you get trapped in memory? Did you forget? What did you do? You brought your old mind games with you. Dreary old paranoias. You had to make it a bad trip. Control, murder, destruction. And then, guilt and punishment. Oh, you had to be a bad boy, didn't you? How delicious to be naughty and then get spanked. So you'll die happily for your sins. You'd rather die in guilt than live in love. Come on, Ralph. Come on. Remember the prayer. You are the Buddha. You're 2 billion years old. Come on, beloved traveler. Sit down. Center. Go back down the ladder of genetic memory. Find your divinity. Ralph. Return to the source. You are the Buddha. Return to seed beginnings. Embrace this ancient serpent coil of mothers and fathers. Back to the source. Magical helix of life, curling back to primeval beginnings. Unbroken chain of life. 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

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Mother of memory, I remember you.

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Hail Mary, Mother. 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
0: Lay Olam. 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
1: Amen.
0: Thou art the kingdom and the power and the glory for aeons and aeons.
1: Amen.
0: Let the divine white brilliance descend.
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0: Abrahadabra Felima. Abrahadabra Felima.
1: Before me Raphael, behind me Gabriel, as my right hand Michael, at my left hand Oriel. For before me flames the pentagram, behind me shines my father's six-pointed star. Ato Malkuth Vegibura Vegadula.

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To mates and minions, limitless, and all would give

0: concealed on a deck I could not regain, and guarded by those whom it didn't concern. Yet time and again I could hear the refrain of a song that was meshed with a beckoning strain. And as I gazed at the timbered floor, I felt distress at the sight I saw, watching the fingers of fungus grow like seaweed clutching a stricken shore, and conscious now of the suction slow from hungry fathoms which lurked below. And as I gasped for a breath of air through a peepsight portal standing there, I wore my doom like a tattered mink. My eyes perceived the horizon where we ploughed our way to the ocean's brink, over blackened waves of steaming ink. A dawnless sun had fled the sky when I clambered down from the deck on high to the balsa raft that I kept in tow, looking round with a hopeful sigh for arms that declined to let me go. But none were there, was a secret woe. The creaking galleon pulled away, and its shape was stark till it turned to grey, with its pennant coiled like a shriveled rose that had bloomed too long yet defied decay, while the captain stood in his martyr's pose, forever firing at fictitious foes. I awoke from a sleep which weeks consumed, with a clearer head and lighter gloom, to perceive an isle where some Dover cliffs, sheared in white but of granite hewn, to the height where eagles eyries lift a shadowed calm from each snowy drift. As I dragged my feet on the slither of sand, from the wall to the ocean a shrinking band, I sought the tunnel on an ancient chart that would spare my climb to the hinterland. But the track I found was for horse and cart, and it spiraled up from a sluggish start. On a lofty nook I thatched a roof that was blossomless and yet bulletproof, enclosing the musk of new-mown hay, fermenting warm in a nest aloof, and my hair was trailed in a milky way, till a mirror gawked at the long delay. And all at once my dark retreat swelled like a melon in the summer's heat, while I floated light with nimble hands, grasping a tiller in the driver's seat. And the roof was hull to a ship that began to cleave the breeze in a wonderland. From the lidless box of an open night, the vessel soared to a mildless height. Here the earth was a light which lit a beacon path on the troubled right, while left and center, exquisite, were the beams that other stars emit. And everywhere was a host of friends who plied their tasks for the journey's end, shifting tackle and lifting weights, as if in thought they could all transcend the fatal doubts which emasculate the projected plans we initiate. And the incense tang that I once had craved was wafted now from each stellar cave, as lips which flutter a lunar kiss can intimate their fraternal praise. It seemed for long I had wanted this, and the sunset burned in my happiness.
1: And that was the eccentric English lord, Alexander Lord Weymouth, the Loins of Longleat. A galleon floated from his

0: 1974 Vanity Pressing Acid Folk album. I play the host. You say, why is he in your Communes and Gurus special on Global Globules tonight, making face? The guy had 70 wives, and he lived in a stately home that he painted all the walls himself with murals of his bizarre communal lifestyle. So that constitutes a communal guru type guy. And before that, Yo-Ho Wah 13, a track called Yad-Hi Vow-Hi from 1974's Penetration, an Aquarian symphony. And this guy, Father Yod, he had a commune up in the Hollywood Hills, and every day between 3 and 6 a.m., all the guys there would improvise, and these jam sessions were cut up into these famous cult albums. And can you believe, from listening to that, they never rehearsed? Can you believe that? And my brother used to play those things to me, unaware of what a jerk that made him. Like, listen to this, because they're just completely unrehearsed. None of them can play. I go, well, great. You know, I mean, sometimes I wonder if there's any real purpose in this. I don't know what it achieves working back through all this stuff. It assuages my guilt, I suppose. Maybe someone's doing that on Graham Bond's behalf. That's who we've heard before, those guys. Meditation from Graham Bond's 1970 album, Holy Magic. Graham Bond is one of the key players of the 60s British R&B movement. But the Graham Bond organization fell apart, and he got into the occult and made that album, Holy Magic, and Put Our Magic on You. And got in a terrible trouble financially, and nervous breakdown, January 73, 8th to May 74, threw himself under a train at Finsbury Park, having become obsessed with the idea that his real father was Aleister Crowley. That's Communes and Gurus special tonight on Global Globules on Resonance 104.4 FM. Before that, we enjoyed Walter Wegmuller, or Walter Wegmuller, as we used to call him in Chilliwack in the 70s when my brother used to play that album, The Tarot. That was four continuous selections from that, Die Sterne, Der Mond, Die Sonne, and Das Gericht. Manuel Gottschling from Ashrat Temple in there somewhere from 1973. And before that, the Cosmic Jokers jamming along with acid philosopher Brian Barrett from the Cosmic Jokers album. That was Galactic Joke. Gottschling again, and Klaus Schulze from the Tangerine Dream in there. And before that, Timothy Leary, the indefatigable Timothy Leary, from the album 7-Up from 73 that he made with Ashray Temple, a track called Time. And tonight we've been listening to cult leaders and commune dwelling scum on Global Globules here on Resonance 104.4 FM with me, Bacon Face, and taking us out tonight, Amon Dul.
1: Amon Dul 2, Security Bacon Face.
0: No, not Amon Dul 2. The original radical 67 art commune, which Amon Dul 2 left because they found Amon Dul 1's musical approach increasingly unprofessional. And, their albums are just a few jams chopped up from 1970s Paradise Warts Dull. This is Snow Your Thirst and Sun Open Your Mouth. Taking us out tonight, I've been Pagan Face. This was Global Globules. Good night.

0: 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It's all bacon.
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2: 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The producer was Michael Umney.

Hello and welcome to Late Works by Ear. I'm Joseph Bradley Hill and today I'm joined by Josh Barfoot, who will be performing a live set on the Hammer Dulcimer here in the studio on Resonance 104.4 FM and Extra. Josh is a London-based drummer in bands such as Shovel Dance Collective, the Kieran Leonard Group and Gentle Stranger, who performed last week at Late Works Preparations. In his words, he quietly potters about making his own music, which mostly exists in fragments across various voice memos on his phone, and occasionally performs live when people ask him nicely. These outings often take the form of splintered, song-based improvisations, and are propelled by a mixture of curiosity and indecision. The song you were just listening to was Have I Lost My Eyes by Eric Chenot, the first of Josh's selections to play here today. This next one is Scaredy's World by Lamelda, featuring More Ease.

0: Hello, Josh.
1: Hello.
0: How are you doing?
1: I'm doing very well. I'm very hot.
0: Yes, we have the fan on and the windows open, so you might hear some airplanes, but yes.
1: Got a nice view out of the onto a nice
0: a little bricked office.
1: Yeah, down a little side street in Southwark.
0: There's at least some sky.
1: Yeah. Lovely blue sky.
0: Could you introduce those first two tracks, the Have I Lost My Eyes and Scaredy's World, please?
1: So the first one's by Eric Chenot, who is this amazing guitarist who's based in France. And I've been a fan of his for quite a while, but I got the chance to play with him the other week with a band that I'm in called Solo. It was amazing. He's great. He's so lovely. And really captivating performer and really funny.
0: I really wanted to open with that song, because when you sent it to me, it was the first time I'd heard any of his music, and I was just like, this has to open the show, because it's so captivating.
1: Yeah, I feel like he kind of does one thing incredible, like has plowed a very, very singular furrow, which is this kind of like mix between kind of experimental guitar in the vein of like Derek Bailey, and then like almost kind of like bossa nova-y Stan Getz and João Gilberto and stuff like that, and loves both in kind of equal measure, and it kind of comes through in the music in this like very bizarre way, but really, really beautiful. And he has like the purest voice I've ever heard live.
0: And is he solo on stage?
1: Solo on stage, just right. Guitar and voice, and then a few pedals. And this kind of looper pedal that makes this sort of kind of pulsing rhythm that's just a kind of like,
0: Do you get stage envy of things, objects that other musicians have that you're like, ooh, I could have that in my setup?
1: Like when I'm watching a free improv drummer, that's where I get the envy.
0: Okay. So skill, not objects.
1: Well, objects are like ones that use objects. I'm always going and seeing people play, and then going like, oh, I'll nab that.
0: Yeah.
1: Like,
0: I understand.
1: I've got this thing here called a super ball mallet, which is like a bouncy ball on a stick, and
0: Let me just pull the stage box up and you can hear it.
1: It kind of creates friction. And it's what they use in like film soundtracks that make those big ominous sounds in like horror films.
0: Oh, like on a water.
1: Like if you use it on a timpani or a big concert bass drum, it makes like a huge kind of like a whale.
0: Use them on the water phones as well?
1: Yeah. Okay. But the thing with them is you can kind of use them
0: on anything.
1: I think I use them at Cafe Otto. For the preparation.
0: For the visual of it, it looks like a lollipop.
1: Yeah, and people always come up after a play being like, what are those lollipop things?
0: The long chopper chop.
1: The chopper chop. Like, well, it's actually called a super ball mallet.
0: Yeah.
1: And it's just a bouncy ball and a stick.
0: And you mentioned preparations. How did you find it last week?
1: It was really fun. Yeah. It was great. It was kind of, it was really nice to be like given a brief like that, and to have the opportunity to play on the Cafe Otto piano.
0: I know it is a privilege, especially to be able to have a grand piano that you can do that to.
1: Yeah,
0: as well
1: that they let you do that to.
0: And I asked Stan this last week when he came on the show, a bit about the kind of process in preparing for preparations of like how that came about. Yeah, and similarly you all rehearsed on the day, you know, right before the gig effectively.
1: Yeah. Oh, we'd done a few run through a few sort of little rehearsals before, but that was the main thing of that was the main bulk of sort of preparing for it. And it was nice to like, I feel like we're moving more in a space where we're more improvisatory with what we do as Gentle Stranger, which is, it's funny because people used to say, when it was very, very scripted what we did, people used to say like, oh, it's all improvised, isn't it? And we'd be like, yeah, oh no, it's very scripted. But then now it's the opposite. People go like, oh, it seems very considered and very, very...
0: Yeah, well, it's...
1: but it's actually mostly improvisable.
0: And because you had a... I've got the piece of paper. Tom let me have the almost set list in a way that you had. So there was some structure.
1: Oh, yeah.
0: And I wanted to... Oh, what were the two things? There was rat catcher. I wanted to know what I think was one of the words.
1: It was a broken rat catcher that Tom found.
0: Of course, yes. The one that plugs in.
1: Yeah.
0: Yes.
1: And you're supposed to not be able to hear it. And it's supposed to send out this sort of ultrasonic frequency that only rats can hear, but it's broken. So you can hear it and it sounds pretty horrible. But in the right context, musical context, it sounds rather good.
0: Well, I think... Oh, sorry. What were you going to say?
1: No, that's it.
0: I think we play one of your tracks that you selected by Fog.
1: Ah, yeah.
0: The girl from the gum commercial, kind of in that vein of kind of strange sounds, especially at the beginning of it.
1: Yeah.
0: This mastication. Do you want to intro that track at all? Or?
1: Well, this is someone that I found actually through... I used to have a radio show and called Drumming, and every show was about a different percussion instrument. And what I'd do was to find music using a percussion instrument, I'd type in the instrument into Discogs. Mm. I think I found this one from... typing in sleigh bells, and I never heard of it before, and this particular album blew me away. Really, really inventive use of like field recordings and like turntablism, but also kind of very gentle, fragile songwriting.
0: Yeah,
1: and really funny and weird as well.
0: Yeah. Okay, well let's listen to it and we'll chat a bit about, because my next question was going to be about that radio show, so perfect segue.
1: Oh, okay.
0: This is The Girl from the Gum Commercial by Fog.

It's easy to feel strange and lonely on these cold and drunken nights. But think of all these people as parts of

0: That was The Girl from the Gum Commercial by Fog. And we were going to chat a little bit about that show because I couldn't find the recordings of it. And I wanted to know, it was about, you know, the startling slash effective ways in which people strike resonant slash non-resonant objects. And I was wondering, what do you have a list or set of struck objects that are kind of favourites from that those shows?
1: I guess the Dulcimer was the first show that I did was on the Dulcimer for that one, and that's the one that I think I'm most proud of. I should really dig those up and have them easily available.
0: Yeah, please send.
1: Well, you can find, if you search on Mix, on the RTM Mixcloud, you can find it. And then I did one on Sleigh Bells as well, that was kind of like a Christmas adjacent one. And then other ones I did about sort of particular drummers. One I did about Panda Bear from Hell Collective. And I did one about Georgia Hubley from Yellow Tango, and some, I'm forgetting them now. It was a few years ago now, but yeah, it was good. It was a good thing to do.
0: And was that, so that discovery of the hammer dulcimer, did that come through that, or have you always
1: had? Well, the instrument.
0: Yeah.
1: Oh, no. It was kind of the other way around.
0: Okay.
1: But it was, because I've played this for probably about 5 years now.
0: Okay.
1: But it was interesting to find out, like, how much of a wide array of music actually used it. But then I didn't even go into like all the kind of, there's different variants of the hammer dulcimer in different parts of the world, like the cymbalum in Eastern Europe.
0: Romania, quite a lot.
1: And the santor in Persia as well. So yeah, it's a cool instrument.
0: Yeah. Well, I think that's a good segue into you doing your first set on the hammer dulcimer. Do you want to introduce it?
1: Well, this is just, this is a tribute to Brian Wilson, who died recently, obviously, and had a very, very profound effect on my life. So, this is a kind of like very distended version of a song called Wind Chimes. Okay.

0: 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The piece was dedicated to Brian Wilson.
1: Yeah.
0: And your new release, Sullo, with your group Sullo, with Jacken and Dan,
1: yeah.
0: Your also fellow Shovel Dance Collective members,
1: yeah.
0: Is out 18th of July.
1: It is indeed.
0: On Mossy Tape, so in two weeks. And it's also in dedication to Sly Stone.
1: Yeah.
0: And I was wondering what those two's influence were on you. As musicians,
1: For me, I think Brian Wilson was the more significant one.
0: Mm-hmm.
1: I really like Sly Stone. But yeah, I don't.
0: Well, we were chatting. We were also chatting about.
1: Sorry, I lost my train of thought.
0: We spoke about Robert Wyatt, because there's a Robert Wyatt track coming up.
1: Oh yeah, yeah, yeah.
0: And yeah, my one question was going to be, who would be other musicians or artists? Maybe a better question, who you would dedicate songs to, and maybe Robert Wyatt would be one.
1: Definitely Bobby Wyatt. Yeah, I don't know. Like, I found him really inspiring. Because he is an amazing, amazing, really like singular drummer and a singular singer. Kind of a bit like Phil Collins, but Robert Wyatt is the cooler choice. Although I really like Phil Collins.
0: Who else? Yeah, who else sits on that pedestal for you alongside?
1: The Charles Hayward.
0: Okay.
1: Who else singing drummers? Lee Von Helm from the band. Who else?
0: Well, have a think, and maybe tell me after. And that's with Sullo. That's one of your trios. You've got Gentle Stranger and Sullo, both trios that have stemmed from other acts. And then your solo stuff is Jochenthwaite.
1: Yeah, although I'm maybe going to move away from that name.
0: Okay,
1: but yeah, Jochenthwaite.
0: Yeah, what? So Jochenthwaite is a hamlet in North Yorkshire, and I was just wondering your proximity to it.
1: Well, it's the name of a hamlet in Yorkshire, but it's also the name of a character in a children's TV show called The Rotten Trolls, Roger and the Rotten Trolls. That I think I've only ever met one other person outside of my family who's watched it.
0: Yeah, no, I hadn't heard of it.
1: It's really good. It used to all be up on YouTube, but it's been taken down.
0: And is Jochenthwaite a troll?
1: Jochenthwaite is sort of the main troll that you sympathise with. Kind of the main.
0: Okay.
1: He's a kind of
0: the main rotten troll.
1: Yeah, his main catchphrase is "Please don't hit me with wet bracken."
0: Okay.
1: Because all the other trolls kind of are quite mean to him.
0: Oh,
1: because he's a little bit dim. But
0: that's sad.
1: yeah. So I was using that name as an artist name, but I think I'm going to change it back to just plain old Josh Barfoot.
0: Josh Barfoot,
1: it's a good,
0: okay.
1: It's a good name.
0: It is.
1: And everyone just always asks me, like, oh, what does it mean? and people can't pronounce it. But, you know, that was like a little phase.
0: And along that idea of like existing, you know, as in all of these different groups, I was just wondering, how do you see your drumming change from one to another, and do you kind of put a different hat on when you sit down in those rehearsals?
1: Definitely, yeah, yeah. I feel like, for example, when I'm drumming in Kieran's group, it's more I'm playing someone else's music, and they've got to pay tribute to that. You've got serve that in a way.
0: Yeah,
1: but even within that, like, Kieran gives me lots of room to sort of be expressive and like play in my own way, which is I really appreciate. I really like that.
0: Mm-hmm.
1: It's really fun. And then in Sullo, it's kind of completely free.
0: Mm.
1: So I'm just kind of following my own instincts completely, which is really fun. And I find both of those kind of things kind of equally fun in different ways.
0: Mm. And how does that, because I'd imagine this idea, because Shovel Dance is quite a big group, about nine.
1: Yeah.
0: And I just wonder how, you know, how these little groups kind of, like a galaxy kind of spread out.
1: Yeah, there's a few
0: form.
1: Different little groups, constellation, splinter groups, like the solo, and then there's sport and play, which is me, Nick, and Matteo. And then there's all sport, no play, which is me, Matteo, and Alex. Yet to do anything as of yet, but hopefully we'll do something soon. Even if it's just speculative,
0: yeah,
1: it's fun to just like chat amongst us and be like, oh, I'm really into this. Let's do this.
0: And so it's following a specific line of inquiry that ends up being, it has to exist outside of the other one. So you couldn't have a sport and play song would not exist within the other one. It has to be a kind of
1: sport. Yeah, they all exist in different contexts as well. I feel like sport and play is sometimes we're asked to do something as Shovel Dance, but not all of us can do it. So we go like, okay, this is a job for sport and play.
0: Yeah.
1: And then we get up and do our thing.
0: Yeah.
1: It's kind of mobile, no instruments required.
0: Yeah.
1: Just turn up and sing.
0: And what you mentioned in your bio, you record stuff on voice memos. What is what's the bulk of that recording on your phone?
1: It's just, I've got a piano at home and it's, just one, I play it most days. And it's just me messing around and coming up with little fragments. And then, so I've got loads of just like voice memos on my phone of those. And then I've been making music recently and, I've actually got a track that's coming out on a compilation, but I don't know the date of it yet.
0: Okay. Yeah. Yeah.
1: My friend's label called Rocker. And it's a song, but the recording of it kind of contains these fragments, like the making of the song within the song. I quite like how I quite like music like that kind of shows it's working. A bit like the Fog track that we played just before. Yeah. You can see where the seams are and it's kind of like, I don't know, there's something nice about that.
0: Well, there's a track that I wanted to play for you by Saint Abdullah, an Iranian Canadian duo, and I think it has that similar feeling slightly, this kind of just a kind of an interesting percussive sampling example, and I think they did it really well. It's called Children at War, which I think is apt at the moment with Iran and Israel, etc. And I'm going to play a little bit of that, and then if you want to do your second set.
1: Yeah.
0: Yeah?
1: Okay. Yeah, I can do that.
0: So this is Children at War by Saint Abdullah.

That was a snippet from Children at War by Saint Abdallah. And now we're going to have a second

When I had no wings to fly, you flew to me, you flew to me. In the secret

0: A beautiful rendition of a Grateful Dead song by Josh Barfoot here on Resonance 104.4 FM and Extra. We've got time to play this last song, and so we'll just say a final kind of little plug of some things whilst this I slowly fade in Marianne by Robert Wyatt.
1: Mm-hmm.
0: So sorry, I was just checking the mics on. You've got a solo, Dedications by Solo, in dedication to Brian Wilson and Sly Stone, on Mossy Tapes on 18th of July.
1: Yep.
0: And Cafe Otto on the 24th of July.
1: Yeah, with Search Engine Quartet,
0: mm-hmm.
1: which is it's Gentle Stranger plus Kieran Leonard, playing new pieces composed for us as a group, which is very exciting.
0: Cause, yeah, and Search Engine Quartet came out of a desire to play new scores and commission new scores and perform them. Yeah. And can you tell me a bit about the some of the people who have written the scores?
1: So, got a piece by Max Syed-Tolan, who has written a piece for two bass guitars, trombone, and bass clarinet. Lots of bass.
0: Great.
1: And lots of weird time signatures and dissonant chords. And we've got
0: Regan Bowering, I know.
1: Regan's written this piece for clarinet, overtones, and tape, and trombone, which is really, really good. So yeah, it's going to be really fun. And also, I'm in a Grateful Dead cover band called The Grateful Dead 2. And we're playing at the Ivy House on the 19th of July.
0: Very good.
1: A friend's transition fundraiser called Lulupalooza. So,
0: great.
1: Yeah, people should come down to that. It'll be really fun.
0: Make sure to get your tickets for everything that Josh is involved in over the next few weeks. Thank you so much for coming on to the show.
1: Oh, thanks for having me. It's been really fun.
0: And thanks again for preparations last week. Where's best for people to find you as a last
1: I'm on Instagram. I didn't use it very much, but
0: As Jochenthwaite.
1: As Jochenthwaite, but I might change it to just, I think you can find me, just type my name.
0: Yeah.
1: And if you spell Jochenthwaite, then it's also misspelled in the name.
0: Yeah.
1: Which makes it hard to find.
0: There's no E. There's no first E.
1: Yeah, I think that maybe is because
0: the Jochenthwaite was taken.
1: It was taken, yeah.
0: Yeah. Well, yeah, and obviously you can find it on the Lateworks website. You'll be able to listen back to this show and all of the others that we've done so far over the past, I think, maybe 12 weeks now that we've been doing this as a weekly live show. Thanks so much for listening. I've been Joseph Bradley Hill with Josh Barfoot.

testing may disclose that, quote, their Jabberwocky may really be a comprehensive private language with a structured syntax.

I had it last night and I wanted to tell you about it straight away, but it was late. It's for music. We'd probably need to wait till COVID is over. It involves other people in close proximity. I initially had this image of a huge drum onto which the humans are going to fall on, but it'd be nice to experiment with different surfaces and hear the different sound it would produce. Maybe not marble, so it's not too painful. Also, I don't know if it would make much of a sound, unless we throw them from really high up, but then it might cause too much damage. Yeah, we'd need to experiment with different heights from which we'd throw our humans on. And the sound would vary depending on other factors like body type, the type of clothes they'd wear, maybe age. We should probably use young volunteers. We need volunteers. Maybe voice actor fans. So they feel honored to be part of the song. And they need to be young so they don't break their bones. But it can also be softer surfaces like a trampoline. And then it would bounce a bit.

I mean, it's real, but also dependent on the perception of it, like whether fear is involved. They can even choose to jump instead of being pushed, dropped onto surfaces. We can do both, or sound free, actually. Actually, it's probably better if you throw them on surfaces. They say you're less likely to get hurt badly if you fall when you're drunk, because there's no planning involved. So you're less likely to fall awkwardly and hurt yourself. We can get them drunk, but we'd need to sign a contract with them sober. Also, there's less fear if it happens without them anticipating the fall. I can help throwing the humans off, but I think you'd be better at it. It can be a performance too. It'd probably look really good.

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1: Hello, my name's Andy Ingemels, and today we're going to hear stories about marathon runners in Germany from Anna Ribeiro, and an interview with Bobby Jane Gardner about her aspiration to create a sound map of Birmingham. But first, in 2015, composer Neil Luck was too busy to attend an interview at BBC Essex about his upcoming opera Heracles. He paid me £50 to go in his place, despite me never having seen the opera and knowing next to nothing about it. Here's what happened.
2: It's 13 minutes past three. Now, a very special and unique piece of theatre is coming to Essex. In fact, Colchester, the Arts Centre, and it's coming very soon. And I'm very pleased to say that I've got the man. Well, he's doing virtually everything. On stage, behind the scenes, he's written it. He's done everything. He's done everything. And he's with me now to tell us about something called Heracles? I think it's called Heracles.
3: Yeah, that's the one.
2: Welcome, Neil Luck. Good to talk to you, Neil.
3: Oh, no, it's fantastic to be here. Thanks for having me.
2: First of all, I ought to ask you about the inspiration. I mean, what's behind Heracles?
3: Well, if you don't mind, can I use this? It's a... I'm going to be talking about a lot of the stuff that I'm doing with the piece, and it's a lot to do with the myth of Hercules and Herculean efforts that we do in everyday life. And in fact, the one Herculean effort I was doing when I wrote the piece was I was giving up smoking. I was a chain smoker for a long time, and I saw a television advert a few years ago where they were lampooning smoking with party blowers. So I thought I'd take up smoking party blower.
2: So which I do,
3: and I used to chain smoke when I was nervous as well. I'm actually very nervous to be interviewed.
2: All right, so that's going to happen every 5 seconds, is it?
3: Well, you see, being a musician, I thought there's got to be a way to musicalize my giving up smoking, and I thought why not do this? And it also makes me look ridiculous. It makes smoking look ridiculous, but I also find it disarming in stressful situations.
2: I would just love to see that on you know, in a busy situation where lots of smokers or ex-smokers are doing what you do.
3: Yeah,
2: be deafening, wouldn't it?
3: Yeah, it would. But I don't know. It'd musicalize the whole city. You could have people running through the Charing Cross and everywhere in London just blowing party blowers. It'd be hilarious.
2: It would be absolutely hilarious. He's getting more nervous, as you can tell.
3: Yeah.
2: He's dragging on that party blower constantly. So is this a play about giving up smoking then?
3: Well, not in the sense. Really, it's autobiographical. I'm a composer and a performer, and I noticed from when I studied a lot of opera, which essentially it's a sort of modern opera. I found that really, when you read into a lot of the old operas, the composers are just really talking about themselves, but using metaphor. And so I sort of saw myself as a kind of Hercules, not in my build. Obviously, if people could see me, they'd notice that I wasn't very
2: quite slight.
3: But in other ways, I feel like I had a Herculean struggle with giving up smoking. I had a Herculean struggle with coming to terms with being a avant-garde composer, because really the inspiration came from the Disney film Hercules. And I don't know if you've seen the Disney film, Steve, but it's the main songs in it talk about just, you know, really finding your true self. And I found that, you know, I when I was a kid, I wrote a lot of experimental music pieces, and they were just never accepted, and my parents didn't understand me. So they sort of said, well, you know, if you want to be a musician, you've got to, you know, play the guitar and be in a pop group. And so I went to the University of Surrey in the end to sort of, you know, learn my trade. But really, I always wanted to create this kind of very experimental avant-garde music that I'd fallen in love with as a child, stuff from the 60s and the 50s. And really, I was finding my true self, and that's kind of what the piece is about, really.
2: You've mentioned opera.
3: Mm-hmm, yeah.
2: Have a drag. Thank you. But you say it's a new piece of music. I'm reading this now.
3: Yes, of course.
2: A new piece of music theatre, mm-hmm. drawing on eclectic ranges of influences from contemporary classical music, mm-hmm. concrete poetry, yep. slapstick comedy, mm-hmm. free improvisation.
3: Yep.
2: Kabuki theatre.
3: Well, you see, the Kabuki theatre part is it's a very interesting story as to how that got into the piece, because when I was working on the piece with Adam Delacour, he's a professional clown, but he's also one of my close collaborators.
2: Right.
3: He studied for a time in the Netherlands, and while he was there, he was interested in a type of theatre called Konka Japanese Theatre, which was actually brought over from Japan in the 17th and 18th century, because Japan and Holland had a very close relationship because of the port at Nagasaki, and so the Dutch culture was the first European culture that that Japanese people were became aware of. Yeah, I'll take a drag. I'm talking very fast. But but we found it was very interesting because the movement in this Konkei Japanese theater and also that of Kabuki theater are very, very similar to what we see in figure skating. And me and Adam were very interested in how Hercules, the Disney film, had been transferred to Disney on Ice. We'd gone up to Sheffield to see the Disney on Ice at the Sheffield Arena, and we'd been completely blown away. I thought, you know, we need to involve this somehow in the piece. So we researched the Dutch tradition, then the Japanese tradition, and then we tried to, you know, kind of shoehorn in some ice skating, but obviously the problem is, especially Colchester, our centre doesn't have an ice rink, and so we were unable to kind of transfer
2: so
3: the ice
2: skating.
3: Skate. Well, that might be the case. You know, we've really rewritten it since we last performed it at King's Place, so you never know. There might be some roller skating, but the essential movements become part of the piece. I mean, it really is. It's chock full of lots of different things. It's just a feast for the eyes and ears.
2: At the moment, Neil, I feel as though I'm in the middle of a Monty Python sketch.
3: Well, I don't know. I mean, the
2: especially with you drawing breath on that.
3: Well, the piece is very absurd because I feel like contemporary music is very absurd. I feel like my life story could be a little bit absurd, and it's weird trying to find your place in contemporary music, which has so many. It's very multifaceted, and there's so many different aspects to it that are incredibly interesting. That I just feel like trying to put it down into one piece probably wasn't enough. But this is what we try to do in this piece.
2: We are both going to draw breath,
3: yes.
2: Okay, because I have to make way for some travel news.
3: Oh, that's okay.
2: And then I'm going to come back and ask you a very simple question, okay?
3: Yeah.
2: So stand by for that in a moment.
3: Shall do.
4: Hi, it's Cheryl, playing all the hits.

0: With me in the studio, Neil Luck, who's still drawing on his party blower. It's like a cigarette. I ought to explain. It's yellow, piece of plastic. It's about the same size as a cigarette, and occasionally he takes a puff on it because he's attempting to give up smoking. Well, has given up smoking. Heracles is the name of the play, piece of new music theatre, and Neil is in it. He's written it. He's directing it. He's probably sweeping the stage as well at the end of it.
1: Well, you can never be too sure.
0: Now, the simple question, Neil, is has it got a beginning, a middle and an end?
1: Well, I mean, the simplest answer probably would be that the end comes in the middle's probably at the end, and the beginning stays as it is,
0: but it
1: gets quite
0: that.
1: Subverted. I mean, we have a little bit of a Greek chorus has been written in. We have an appearance from Santa Claus, because obviously you need Santa Claus in a play about mythology. And also there's some big show tunes. I mean, I mentioned there's the text of Richard Foreman also has inspired the piece. Now, Richard Foreman was my mentor at the University of Surrey. He's a fantastic guitar player, and you know, we had a kind of relationship, a bit like if you've seen the Disney film that Hercules has with the character Phil, who's played by Danny DeVito, and mine and Richard's relationship was kind of similar to that. And so really in the film and in the myth, Phil trains Hercules to be a real hero, and I feel that Richard really trained me with my musical abilities. And so what I've tried to do is abstract that, but then when I researched more into what I was going to do, I found that there was a practitioner in America also called Richard Foreman, who created the hysterical ontological theatre. And so I then started to think, well, maybe I should blur the two characters and include the two. But this guy Foreman in America, it's really crazy stuff. It's all about philosophy and creating a total art form in theatre. So it really led the piece in a completely different direction.
0: Have another draw. How do you want to leave the audience by the end of the performance? Do you want to leave them happy, inquisitive, troubled?
1: Well, I think seeing it's an autobiographical piece, and it's about contemporary avant-garde music and how I came to feel like that was where I truly belonged, I think I'd like the audience to think, where do they truly belong, and could avant-garde music be a place where they belong? And

0: truly belong, and where would you like to be?
1: You mentioned opera right at the start of our conversation. Mm-hmm. Have you got a good singing voice then?
0: No, not at all. It's absolutely terrible. But I do try, and that's really the difference between New Music Theatre and opera, because in opera you have to be an accomplished singer, whereas in New Music

0: few weeks ago, in my last day in Berlin, my last morning to be more precise, I decided to walk and to say goodbye to Berlin at the same time, or I see you soon. As I was walking around just randomly, in an H shape, I found myself going from Charlottenburg to the center, to the Mitte. As I was walking around, I found myself again by pure chance in one of the largest and busiest avenues that connects precisely in a straightforward line to Charlottenburg and the Mitte. But it was a Sunday morning and it was a gray morning. No one was on the street. Everything seemed strangely peaceful. There were no cars. I found that kind of strange, but it was okay. As I continued walking, I saw a couple of signs saying something like today there will be a marathon, or today this access is you cannot pass here because there's a marathon. And then I found, okay, so this is the reason why there's no noise, there is no cars. I kept walking without modifying my rhythm, and I started to see some policemen standing by and signing what we as pedestrians could do or could not do. But that was it. There was no one else in the streets. All the stores, all the restaurants, all the hotels, everything was closed. And I was alone, I thought. As I moved forward, I started to encounter on my left side people running. One, two, three, a group of people. As I went forward without modifying my rhythm, I found myself in the middle of the marathon, not being in the middle of the marathon. It was something like being inside a movie, and you know that you were walking in your own direction with your own rhythm, but everything else is moving in another rhythm. It's like how two pieces of the same footage were assembled without being filmed at the same time. It was something like this. But there was another thing. As I continued walking and continued to find more and more people running, I was in the core of the marathon, I think. There was no noise around it. There were, even the police was standing there silently. But the thing is, there was a noise, there was a sound that kept increasing, and it kept increasing in my own ears, like it took over me. It was the sound of the marathon. It was the sound of the mass of people just running, just moving. It was the sound of a mass in movement, in motia. It took over me, like I couldn't escape that sound, like it, like there was nothing else to do except to hear that sound. So I decided to kept moving in a silent pace, just listening to the sounds, and closing my eyes and listening again. And the sound kept increasing and increasing and increasing. And it was overwhelming. It was the sound of a marathon becoming higher and higher and higher, and it was just overwhelming. It was strangely magical. It was like something, everything collide in that moment, in that sound. It made sense. The sound of a mass going forward in a different rhythm than I was going, but I still kept walking. And this was it. Just the sound of a marathon.
1: That was the voice of Anna Ribeiro, sharing an experience from her time in Berlin. And before that, we had a Neil Luck impersonator interviewed on BBC Essex, with musical accompaniment from members of Ensemble XY. Now, Four Wards is an ambitious 2-year project celebrating the city of Birmingham by commissioning 10 pieces of new music about its 10 constituencies, creating a cultural sound map of the UK's second city. 10 leading composers with a strong Brummie connection have been creating new music with communities in the city's 10 districts, inspired by the people and sounds found within. I spoke to the creator of Four Wards, Bobby Jane Gardner, to find out more about it. I know you've done like loads of like interviews and stuff about this already, so you're probably really sick of talking about it. But what do you usually say when people ask you to talk about the project?
2: I suppose I always mention how living, failing and training in London was the catalyst for the project in a way, because it was through cycling and being really skint in London that I realized, I learned about the geography of the city and realised I didn't know about Birmingham's geographical makeup. And so just by just being curious and learning about it and seeing there were 40 wards and 10 constituencies, yeah, that was the kind of the seed for the project, if you like.
1: It seems like the whole thing's created through talking, which is really cool.
2: Yeah, the dialogue with the steering group and friends, family, fellow composers. Yeah, it's really important, integral, I would say.
1: Do you write music through dialogue now, or do you always like separate out like the organisation from the composing, or do you ever see it as like mixed together?
2: Yeah, I think gone are the days where I would initially just head to a piano and intuitively write music. But I think now dialogue does feature, I think, especially with the nature of this project anyway, where it's about collaboration. And when I was composing for Selly Oak District, that was like a massive portion of the compositional process. And yeah, I looked at all the different musical elements that as a composer you'd have to identify and work with or work inside of, and spoke to community collaborators about like things like timbre and instrumentation, like what is the sound of this area, which instrument should we use.
1: What did you end up composing for Selly Oak?
2: The creative writers who I was collaborating with, they told me about the Bourneville and the Cambry family, like they, you know, that was a massive part of the conversation. And someone said, oh, do you know that the Caron bells were a gift to the community of Bourneville from the Cambry family? And I was like, so, and they said, that's an amazing instrument, you know, like, and it's, you know, that's hyper-local, that is an instrument that is located in this area. And so I just emailed the local carillon player, and then he invited us in and gave us like a little tour and little workshop of the instrument. And we ended up roping him in to perform a piece we wrote for him.

0: That was the sound of the carillon bells right outside the Cadbury Chocolate Factory in Birmingham's Bourneville, playing music by Bobby Jane Gardner as part of her large-scale Four Wards project. I asked Bobby how the project worked.
1: But the framework actually for all 10 composers that I set is that it starts with field recording, because listening and recording sounds gets you to engage sonically with your local environment. Also, you don't have to have grade 8 piano or, you know, a certain degree of musical aptitude to partake in that. It's just listening and just thinking about which sounds best represent where you live or work or create. And then the next stage is then to have a set of composing workshops, and each composer kind of deconstructs their composing style and involves the community in the decision making and devising of material in whatever way they feel comfortable doing so.
0: I was just going to ask you about the person that you've dedicated the project to.
1: Daisaku Ikeda. He's a mentor for me. I became a Nichiren Buddhist in 2011. But what I really love about Daisaku Ikeda is that he's just encouraging you to fulfill your highest potential. He has just spread a philosophy across the entire world that is about dignity of life and how it's important that you have love for yourself and love for others. You know, quite often when you feel like you're struggling and you're the only person going through this thing, actually, if you look around you and engage in dialogue and talk to others, you'll realise it's a shared struggle, that everyone is battling something, and that, you know, by comparing your life to others, that's just going to cause, you know, it's going to cause more suffering. But actually looking beyond the surface and, you know, having heart-to-heart dialogue, you can create great change. And it's about how, in order to create a more peaceful society, it's about individual change, and it's about you being able to combat your inner negativity and raise your life condition, so that then you can have this ripple effect on your environment and support others to do the same.
0: I hope I'm not being presumptuous, but saying it does seem to have had an effect on the project, like the way that it's through sharing and talking and meeting people.
1: I think I agree. And it's after I studied music, I didn't think I could work actively as a musician that was good enough. And it was through education and doing workshops and supporting others to tap into their inner creativity that got me back into this field. But what I love about collaborative music making is that whenever I reach an impasse, I can go to my collaborators and say, look, I'm stuck, what can I do? What shall we do? And and that's really cool.
0: Got loads of cool stuff here, actually, Bobby. I think I can definitely put together a cool 10-minute snippet on it. I was just going to say, have you got any recordings you could send me to feed into it?
1: Yeah, I can. Yeah, definitely. I think also it'd be good to get some of Pram's work in there. They're really inspired by different ways found sounds are used in new music. There's a piece that was written about Quinton Ward, and they collaborated with Young Mums at this Women's New Haven group. And they recorded like a little baby snoring, and they created this very kind of intimate, childlike piece using all these sounds that they recorded and stuff like that.

Tschüss.

0: That was alternative pop legends Pram, with music from their show Under the Blossom That Hangs on the Bough, performed in 2017 as part of the Forwards project in Birmingham, bringing us to the end of the show. My name's Andy Ingermills. Thanks for listening.
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1: You are listening to Beholder Halfway on Resonance Extra. Today we examine some pieces of sound art that all share a rejection of aesthetic autonomy, even if we might say that we can hear echoes of a nostalgia for that autonomy reverberate among them and their claim to be art at all. In any event, what unites the works played here is a rejection of any critical distance for art and a privileging of art's critical response. Moreover, each of them is centrally concerned with sound art's ability to intervene directly into sets of social relations from which it emerges. While this may at times incorporate conceptualism and abstraction, in the main the line between performance and political rebellion is blurred here. To blur this line is not merely to adopt some ostensibly radical position in one's art, to represent a critique of capitalism, for instance, or one ecological crisis or another. At best, this sort of posture tends towards an empty gesture, especially easily adopted from the relatively safe confines of the academy or museum. At worst, it reproduces strips of the colonial explorer braving some exotic landscape or another. Rather more interesting is where sound acts as merely one in a range of means of intervening into a particular context. Whether that means amplifying or documenting particular struggles or something else entirely remains in question here. In a sense, it has the very form that an interventionist sound might take where more familiar modes of aesthetic autonomy or representations of radicalism are no longer available.

My name is Maria Torres. I come from Aliso Village. There are 685 units of housing. Of the 40 units that are damaged, they are structurally sound.

0: emergencia.
1: They declared a state of emergency in the country.
0: Y no era una emergencia la que nosotros queríamos.
1: But there was no state of emergency.

0: más muestra lo que le conviene, pero nunca muestra lo que le conviene a uno que vive en proyecto.
1: Looks like housing is only protecting the interests of the housing authority and not what is in the interest of the resident.
0: Hay 40 unidades dañadas.
1: Of the 40 units that are damaged, they are structurally sound.

plan housing development, talking about the 1937 funding was to demolish slums and build replacement housing.

0: started on that.
1: So, and there's a group of

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0: Is it a tent?
1: Are you sure we have a camera right here? Right here. Hello, Barack Obama's president!
2: Glad y'all got that. Yeah,
3: we did. We did tell you.
4: It seems like it wasn't even on.
1: Hello!
5: That's what.
6: Barack Obama said that we all should be doing. So I'm imploring all our fellow Americans to go back, continue what all he wants to do in our community.
7: Rachel, what do you mean?
6: He wants us to create a better system of responsibility. So he wants us to say that, okay, he can't do it all. We have to go back and we have to make sacrifices. And that's what it's about. So I'm going to go back and make a sacrifice. I'm hoping this lady will go back and make a sacrifice. And we all going back to make sacrifice. Because if we all put, if we agree, we're going to be better.
8: I'm waiting.

Somebody.

0: you, Nance.
1: Thank you,
2: Vice President. All right. Well, we are signing the National Day of Renewal and Reconciliation of 2009. And this is my first official act. I'm a lefty. Get used to it.
3: Wow. Good.
2: I was told not to swipe the pen.
4: Save me two more. Don't worry.
2: I have two more. That's true. I guess I have to have a cabinet, don't I?
4: You need it.
2: Yeah, I forgot about that.
5: Is this one?
3: It's the cabinet. Very distinctive signature.
2: All right. That's because my hands were cold on the first one.
3: I'll set it. You read like that.
2: Well, I'm not a lefty.
3: I was lefty too. Until I was broken.
2: Are we all there?
6: Mr. President, right. Vice President.
2: Thank you so much, everybody. How about it?
3: Thank you, Mr. President.
7: How are you doing?

0: We're going to move back more left leg. That's right. Well, there's been this ongoing concern by Republicans and Democrats that the Bill's foundation continues to accept more.
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I'm Joseph Stannard. First of all there, you heard The Lord with Old Growth from Forest Nocturne. Then you had Stephen O'Malley with Phase 1 excerpt from Spheres Collapser. And then The Mighty Sun with Does Anyone Here Like Venom? From Sun.

First of all, there you had Eeka Mouse and Sly and Robbie with Creeper, I Want to Know, dub version. Then you had Kaloja with Spectral Spring from A Body of Water. Then She-Wolf with The Day the Whole World Ends from We're All Gonna Fucking Die.

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Then 808 State vs. Humanoid with Optica from In Place of Language.